0: 93X, I'm Kevin. This song from The Warning, a track called Kerosene, I think one of the coolest and catchiest songs that is all about people trying to rip off their style. Tell them, ladies.
1: It makes me sick.
2: So the bridge, our favorite part, we're like, we want something really fun, something really like light and chanty. Mm-hmm. So we're like, what will we want people to sing back? Like when we wrote the first draft of that bridge, every single man in our team, they were like, do you want to say jeans?
3: Jeans?
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3: what is too girly? 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
2: that's so fun. 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
15: I don't know about you, but my social media feeds are flooded with lotions and potions and gadgets, all promising to unlock different components of longevity. But if you log off, take a step back from all the hype, you'll find that the actual keys to a longer, healthier life are hiding in plain sight. There are four of them. Number one, nutrition. The Mediterranean diet really is the gold standard. Number two, exercise. You should be getting 150 minutes of moderate intensity exercise or 75 minutes of vigorous intensity exercise every week, plus strength training and stretching. Number three, sleep. Sleep is when your body and your brain repair themselves. You should be getting 7 to 9 hours a night. And finally, number four often gets forgotten, socialization. It's not a bonus, it's a necessity for a healthy life, finding a sense of community, purpose, and belonging. I'm Dr. Sanjay Gupta, helping you live a better life.

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0: bum, bum, bum, bum, bum.
1: Yeah, sounds like something big coming towards you. Maybe a T-Rex? And the only person that can save you is Sam Neill? Yes, oh, the sad news. Sam Neill. Yes, the archaeologist, the dinosaur expert that saved the children in Jurassic Park. Sadly passed away today. I have a question about Jurassic Park. What would you do if you were on Jurassic Park and all those dinos are running around? What would you do? Your bad ideas to survive Jurassic Park. Text them in 651-989-9393. I'll read the best ones on air. A couple songs from now.

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1: Did I mention it plays rock?

Nirvana, 93X. I'm Kevin. The movie of the 90s was Jurassic Park. Sam Neill sadly passed away. A lot of people I know are streaming the movie, sharing clips of it. And I need to know, how would you survive if you were on Jurassic Park? Sam Benke over on our Facebook page says, how would I survive? I simply would not go. Okay. Or I would be a background character, because those people never die. Actually, pretty sure they get eaten first.

I drink the honey.

0: 93X, this Thursday, it is the half-assed morning show Summer Bash with Creed. Creed. You guys get it. Yeah, Creed's going to be there along with Bush, Tim Montana on Thursday, Mystic Lake Amphitheater. You can do the pre-show party with us at Boardwalk Kitchen and Bar. Yeah, come on out. Just get out there early. All right, that starts around 4. Good pre-party. Last-minute pair of tickets you can win as well, and a $100 gift card for Boardwalk Kitchen and Bar. 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
2: 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I wonder if all those unwashed days that you lived, that it's coming back to haunt you, that all your holes are so greasy and infected all the time.
3: I don't know. Oh, yeah, Dr. P. I had to have some blood work done, and my vitamin D was dangerously low.
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5: You should be taking some vitamin D.
3: I am now.
5: So your bones don't disintegrate.
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10: I don't know about you, but my social media feeds are flooded with lotions and potions and gadgets, all promising to unlock different components of longevity. But if you log off, take a step back from all the hype, you'll find that the actual keys to a longer, healthier life are hiding in plain sight. There are four of them. Number one, nutrition. The Mediterranean diet really is the gold standard. Number two, exercise. You should be getting 150 minutes of moderate intensity exercise or 75 minutes of vigorous intensity exercise every week, plus strength training and stretching. Number three, sleep. Sleep is when your body and your brain repair themselves. You should be getting 7 to 9 hours a night. And finally, number four, often gets forgotten, socialization. It's not a bonus. It's a necessity for a healthy life, finding a sense of community, purpose, and belonging. I'm Dr. Sanjay Gupta, helping you live a better life.
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0: 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Yes, your bad ideas to survive Jurassic Park if you were there. Someone simply texting in to 651-989-9393 saying they would spare no expense on pepper spray. I don't think pepper spray would keep a T-Rex away.
1: Really spectacular. 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
0: 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Sorry.

0: 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And I know what you're saying. 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Shut up. 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
8: If I were to ask you what makes for a good night's sleep, you'd probably say a dark, quiet room, not too many things on your mind. But every night when you go to get some Z's, how often do you really think about the temperature in your bedroom? Temperature may be one of the most underappreciated factors in sleep. That's according to the Senior Vice President of Research and Scientific Affairs at the National Sleep Foundation. We often hear about lights and screens and stress, but even modest changes in temperature and airflow can influence both how quickly you fall asleep and how deeply you stay asleep. Most experts will recommend a room temperature of 60 to 67 degrees Fahrenheit. You might also experiment with your sheets and what you actually wear to bed. Play around a bit and see what improves your sleep. You might be delightfully surprised. I'm Dr. Sanjay Gupta, helping you live a better life.
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14: We take a

93X. I'm Kevin. A lot of nostalgia today online for Jurassic Park. How would you survive Jurassic Park? Jump into the post on our Facebook page. I'll read the best ones on air. Your bad ideas to survive that island filled with dinosaurs that should never be filled with dinosaurs. Yeah, I'll read some of those. Two songs from now.

AC/DC on the 19th. They're going to be over in Madison, Wisconsin. Jurassic Park. Yes, a lot of Jurassic Park posts all over your Facebook feed today with the passing of Sam Neill. Rest in peace to him. But I'm asking you, how would you survive, hypothetically, your bad ideas to survive on the Jurassic Park island? John Thomas Blizma, he says, ditch the guided tour and make a run for the bathroom. It's 100% foolproof. Yeah, and then you get there and there's no toilet paper? I gotta get chased by raptors and walk around funny?

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0: 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After 9 p.m., yes, after 9 p.m., not too far away, I will have that keyword for you to text in to 651-989-9393 to win your way into Monster Jam Monster Trucks this Saturday.
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2: I usually am drawn to a Space Invaders-type movie. 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
6: If I were to ask you what makes for a good night's sleep, you'd probably say a dark, quiet room, not too many things on your mind. But every night when you go to get some Z's, how often do you really think about the temperature in your bedroom? Temperature may be one of the most underappreciated factors in sleep. That's according to the Senior Vice President of Research and Scientific Affairs at the National Sleep Foundation. We often hear about lights and screens and stress, but even modest changes in temperature and airflow can influence both how quickly you fall asleep and how deeply you stay asleep. Most experts will recommend a room temperature of 60 to 67 degrees Fahrenheit. You might also experiment with your sheets and what you actually wear to bed. Play around a bit and see what improves your sleep. You might be delightfully surprised. I'm Dr. Sanjay Gupta, helping you live a better life.
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Stained, 93X. I'm Kevin. A lot of nostalgia over the passing of Sam Neill from Jurassic Park. Jurassic Park. Yes, I want to know, how would you survive being on that island? A lot of people with ridiculous ideas. Someone says, cover their entire body in baking grease. Yeah, they'll never find me that way. It's a bad idea. Like I said, these are bad ideas. Coming up after 9 p.m., your shot at Monster Jam Monster Truck tickets right now. New stuff from Beartooth.

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Luther Bloomington Kia text line. Are you ready? All right, text the word LAKE. That's LAKE, L-A-K-E, LAKE, to 651-989-9393 for a four-pack of tickets to Monster Jam at Grand Casino Arena. 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New music now from Black Label Society. 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

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That's right. You can win your way into Monster Jam this Saturday at Grand Casino Arena on the Luther Bloomington Kia text line. Text the word LAKE. That's LAKE. L-A-K-E. LAKE. To 651-989-9393. Four-pack of tickets for Monster Jam this Saturday at Grand Casino Arena. All right, coming up, we'll do some emotional music from Green Day, and we'll have more of your ridiculous ideas to survive Jurassic Park. Right now, new music from Bill Murray.

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0: 93X, I'm Kevin, reading your texts at 651-989-9393. Comments on Facebook. Yes, bad ideas to survive Jurassic Park. Your bad ideas if you were stuck on that island. Amy B. Wallace says, they'd be so high. I would get the dinosaurs high with my good-smelling weed. We'd all be friends. And I would use them for protection. And my weed from the outsiders. Oh, you would use the dinosaurs to protect them from the... But what happens when the dinosaurs get the munchies?
1: Point is, you are alive when they stop to eat you. So, you know, try to show a little respect.

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4: 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Mm. Things that hang off of you, things with holes.
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4: On cubby.
5: I have bad holes.
4: They go wrong. There's always some soup growing in there. It's just, I've been on a good run.
6: The only thing that's been safe is your mouth, right?
4: Yeah, your mouth has been all right, except they get some bad teeth. But, I mean, does it go back to your unwashed days? I wonder if all those unwashed days that you lived, that it's coming back to haunt you, that all your holes are so greasy and infected all the time.
5: I don't know. Oh, yeah, Dr. P. So I had to have some blood work done, and my vitamin D was dangerously low.
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5: 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I thought, well, who would have thought being an avid endorser would have some negative effects?
7: Yeah.
5: I mean, it was ridiculously low.
7: You should be taking some vitamin D.
5: I am now.
7: So your bones don't disintegrate.
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5: 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But every night when you go to get some Z's, how often do you really think about the temperature in your bedroom? 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That's according to the Senior Vice President of Research and Scientific Affairs at the National Sleep Foundation. We often hear about lights and screens and stress, but even modest changes in temperature and airflow can influence both how quickly you fall asleep and how deeply you stay asleep. Most experts will recommend a room temperature of 60 to 67 degrees Fahrenheit. You might also experiment with your sheets and what you actually wear to bed. Play around a bit and see what improves your sleep. 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I'm Dr. Sanjay Gupta, helping you live a better life.
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0: 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Yes, reading your comments on Facebook. Bad ideas to survive Jurassic Park. Christine Thompson says, I would sit and pet them. I would pet the dinosaurs like they're cuddly animals. They're not cuddly animals. A baby velociraptor could totally take a finger, right? This is not Disney.
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7: I'm feeling lucky to have my college-age kids home with me for a few weeks this summer. And one of the things I know we're going to be talking about, AI. I've started to use it more often at the hospital to get fresh takes on patient problems that I'm trying to solve. And for my girls, well, I know that they are navigating college now with these new powerful tools. Something, frankly, that you and I couldn't have even imagined when we were in school. But while it may be tempting to outsource your studying and your work to these large language models, I beg you not to. And that's because AI chatbots tend to reproduce what researchers call weird viewpoints. That's an acronym: Western, Educated, Industrialized, Rich, and Democratic. Look, AI isn't going away, and admittedly, it can be a really powerful tool, but you don't want it doing your thinking for you. I'm Dr. Sanjay Gupta, helping you live a better life.
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Yeah, come on out. 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
2: Your flying car probably would have been stolen anyway.

93X, a song about smoking not just one joint, but two of them. Yeah, that's coming up from Sublime in a few minutes. And more of your bad ideas to survive Jurassic Park. Yeah, jump into the comments on Facebook. Phil says you should just carry a giant laser pointer. It works on cats. Should work on them. You know what? Honestly, maybe that might just work. Yeah. All right. Architect.

0: 93X. I'm Kevin, your smart-ass commons, your bad ideas to survive Jurassic Park. Yes, jump into the comments there on Facebook. Connor Cote says he would wear Crocs. Oh, those big, weird shoes that are like sandals with holes in them. Yeah, he says, I would wear Crocs. No dinosaur wants to eat someone who makes those choices.
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6: I don't know about you, but my social media feeds are flooded with lotions and potions and gadgets, all promising to unlock different components of longevity. But if you log off, take a step back from all the hype, you'll find that the actual keys to a longer, healthier life are hiding in plain sight. There are four of them. Number one, nutrition. The Mediterranean diet really is the gold standard. Number two, exercise. You should be getting 150 minutes of moderate intensity exercise or 75 minutes of vigorous intensity exercise every week, plus strength training and stretching. Number three, sleep. Sleep is when your body and your brain repair themselves. You should be getting 7 to 9 hours a night. And finally, number four often gets forgotten, socialization. It's not a bonus, it's a necessity for a healthy life, finding a sense of community, purpose, and belonging. I'm Dr. Sanjay Gupta, helping you live a better life.
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93X.com. Tickets for the Half-Ass Morning Show Summer Bash. Yeah, with Creed, Bush, and Tim Montana. That show starts around 7 p.m. Do the pre-show party with us. Yeah, at Boardwalk Kitchen and Bar. You can even win last-minute tickets for the pit. Yeah, right in front of the stage. Do that. Boardwalk Kitchen and Bar, not that far away. And they have free shuttles to and from Mystic Lake Amphitheater. Ooh, $100 gift card, too? That's pretty sweet. Tim Montana, he'll be there Thursday.

0: 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And I know what you're saying. 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Shut up. Everybody likes Creed.
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93X, I'm reading your text coming in at 651-989-9393. Your ridiculous ideas to survive. Yes, to survive Jurassic Park. This one from dubbed famous Mises in the 612. He says, Kevin, I would cover myself in mud like some millionaire at one of those spas to mask my scent, swinging from tree to tree on the Jurassic Park island like on Tarzan until I came upon some triceratop eggs. I'd use my vape to either confuse them enough to get dinner or, most likely, you know, I wouldn't survive. All that swinging around, covering yourself in mud for nothing.

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0: 93X, your bad ideas to survive Jurassic Park. Yes, reading these, Adam Johnson says he would get on his knees, flexing, and my arms would be T-Rexing, and I would do the creeper. You would pretend to be a T-Rex, and so they would think that you're just one of them? Sure, sure, sure. I mean, besides the T-shirt that says, I went to Jurassic Park and all I got was this lousy T-shirt. They might know you're not a dinosaur if you're wearing a T-shirt.
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2: So many problems with your extremities.
3: Well, my holes.
4: Yeah,
3: a lot of my holes.
2: And holes, yeah. Mm. Things that hang off of you, things with holes.
3: Yep.
2: On cubby.
3: I have bad holes.
2: They go wrong. There's always some soup growing in there. And it's just...
3: I've been on a good run.
4: The only thing that's been safe is your mouth, right?
2: Your mouth has been all right, except they get some bad teeth. But, I mean, does it go back to your unwashed days? I wonder if all those unwashed days that you lived, that it's coming back to haunt you, that all your holes are so greasy and infected all the time.
3: I don't know. Oh, yeah, Dr. P. I, so

0: had to have some blood work done, and my vitamin D was dangerously low.
1: Well, you have not been in the sun in quite some time.
0: Exactly. That's the thing. I thought, well, who would have thought being an avid endorser would have some negative effects?
1: Yeah.
0: I mean, it was like ridiculously low.
1: You should be taking some vitamin D.
0: I am now.
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93X, I'm Kevin. Tomorrow morning, another shot at Aftershock. 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My Chemical Romance, Limp Bizkit, Queens of the Stone Age, The Offspring, Tool. 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
1: One Name in Blood was written and sung by former Ozzy Osbourne guitarist Zakk Wylde.
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1: I usually am drawn to a Space Invaders type movie. 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
17: Not all screen time is created equal, and a new study out of Sweden is helping us understand this even better. So researchers followed more than 20,000 people over nearly two decades and determined that passive screen time, like sitting on the couch and watching television, raised someone's risk of dementia. But if they did something active, like reading, puzzles, or interacting with other people, this same group of people saw their risk of dementia drop. Just like you gotta put the work in to keep your body in shape as you age, you basically have to do the same thing with your brain. A couple things I have found to help: working to learn something new every day, whatever it might be, challenging yourself in some way every day, and really importantly, staying socially active. Some days that means meeting friends in person. Other days, maybe an email, a text, or a phone call. Just stay engaged. I'm Dr. Sanjay Gupta, helping you live a better life.
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1: One, Crawl Back to My Coffin is about love that hurts you when you're guarded and pulls your walls up even further. 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
1: You've had so many problems with your extremities.
2: Well, my holes.
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2: A lot of my holes.
1: And holes, yeah. Mm. Things that hang off of you, things with holes.
2: Yep.
1: On cubby.
2: I have bad holes.
1: They go wrong. There's always some soup growing in there.
2: I've been on a good run.
3: The only thing that's been safe is your mouth, right?
1: Your mouth has been all right, except they get some bad teeth. But, I mean, does it go back to your unwashed days? I wonder if all those unwashed days that you lived, that it's coming back to haunt you, that all your holes are so greasy and infected all the time.
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4: So your bones don't disintegrate.
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0: 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And I know what you're saying. 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Shut up. 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
1: I usually am drawn to a Space Invaders type movie. I love Mars Attacks. I love Close Encounters of the Third Kind.
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11: We talk a lot here about ultra-processed foods and the many ways in which they can negatively impact your health. They've been linked to weight gain, obesity, type 2 diabetes, cardiovascular disease, even cancer. And now a new study out of UCSF found that high ultra-processed food intake was associated with something called intramuscular fat, which is exactly what it sounds like. That's fat inside your muscles, which can cause them to become weaker. Now, in this particular study, the researchers noticed more wear and tear and pain in people's knees because of weakened thigh muscles. Cutting back on ultra-processed foods isn't easy. The CDC estimates at least half the calories in our diet come from ultra-processed foods. But if you're looking to eat cleaner, cutting out sugar-sweetened beverages, that may be the best number one thing you can do to try and get started. I'm Dr. Sanjay Gupta, helping you live a better life.
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1: 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Something Wicked is a preview of the band's new album, their first since 2018. Lead singer Ben Burnley said Breaking Benjamin pushed every boundary they had in making it.
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1: That's you've had you. So many problems with your extremities.
2: Well, my holes.
3: Yeah, you leak.
2: A lot of my holes.
1: And holes, yeah. Mm. Things that hang off of you, things with holes.
2: Yep.
1: On cubby.
2: I have bad holes.
1: They go wrong. There's always some soup growing in there.
2: I've been on a good run.
3: The I only thing that's been safe is your mouth, right?
1: Your mouth has been all right, except they get some bad teeth. But, I mean, does it go back to your unwashed days? I wonder if all those unwashed days that you lived, that it's coming back to haunt you, that all your holes are so greasy and infected all the time.
2: I don't know. Oh, yeah, Dr. P. I had to have some blood work done, and my vitamin D was dangerously low.
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2: Exactly. That's the thing. I thought, well, who would have thought being an avid endorsement would have some negative effects?
4: Yeah.
2: I mean, it was, like, ridiculously low.
4: You should be taking some vitamin D.
2: I am now.
4: So your bones don't disintegrate.
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0: 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You could hear it right now on 93X.
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3: You know, it's funny, when I think back to what the typical American dinner looked like when you and I were kids, there's usually some kind of meat featured at the center of the plate. Vegetables are there, but often thought of as a side dish. More and more, though, we are coming to realize that a plant-based diet, with little or no meat even, is going to be a healthier way to eat for just about everyone. New study out of the University of Hawaii Cancer Center found that eating a high-quality plant-rich diet that includes whole grains, vegetables, and fruits may prevent cognitive impairment even when people start that diet in their late 50s and 60s. Yeah, it's important to make sure you're getting enough protein, fats, complex carbohydrates. Just because you cut out or even cut back on meat, though, is not a license to eat whatever you want. Focus on eating whole, real foods. I'm Dr. Sanjay Gupta, helping you live a better life.
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1: I usually am drawn to a Space Invaders type movie. 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
3: We talk a lot here about ultra-processed foods and the many ways in which they can negatively impact your health. They've been linked to weight gain, obesity, type 2 diabetes, cardiovascular disease, even cancer. And now a new study out of UCSF found that high ultra-processed food intake was associated with something called intramuscular fat, which is exactly what it sounds like. That's fat inside your muscles, which can cause them to become weaker. Now, in this particular study, the researchers noticed more wear and tear and pain in people's knees because of weakened thigh muscles. Cutting back on ultra-processed foods isn't easy. The CDC estimates at least half the calories in our diet come from ultra-processed foods. But if you're looking to eat cleaner, cutting out sugar-sweetened beverages, that may be the best number one thing you can do to try and get started. I'm Dr. Sanjay Gupta, helping you live a better life.
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7: If I were to ask you what makes for a good night's sleep, you'd probably say a dark, quiet room, not too many things on your mind. But every night when you go to get some Z's, how often do you really think about the temperature in your bedroom? 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That's according to the Senior Vice President of Research and Scientific Affairs at the National Sleep Foundation. We often hear about lights and screens and stress, but even modest changes in temperature and airflow can influence both how quickly you fall asleep and how deeply you stay asleep. Most experts will recommend a room temperature of 60 to 67 degrees Fahrenheit. You might also experiment with your sheets and what you actually wear to bed. Play around a bit and see what improves your sleep. You might be delightfully surprised. I'm Dr. Sanjay Gupta, helping you live a better life.
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2: I'm Derek Madden. Here's what's up. Who among us hasn't been to a show with a legendary band where the lead singer maybe can't do all the things they used to do? Well, rock legend Bruce Dickinson is having none of it, telling Kerrang! Magazine, quote, "Look, there are loads of singers out there whose voices are shot, and everybody knows it. They're not legends. They are people who can't sing anymore. When they could sing, they were legends." Dickinson didn't name any names, but he did salute his own drummer, Nico McBrain, for knowing when to retire from touring.

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1: You've had so many problems with your extremities.
2: Well, my holes.
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2: A lot of my holes.
1: And holes, yeah. Mm. Things that hang off of you, things with holes.
2: Yep.
1: On cubby.
2: I have bad holes.
1: They go wrong. There's always some soup growing in there.
2: I've been on a good run.
3: The only thing that's been safe is your mouth, right?
1: Your mouth has been all right, except they get some bad teeth. But, I mean, does it go back to your unwashed days? I wonder if all those unwashed days that you lived, that it's coming back to haunt you, that all your holes are so greasy and infected all the time.
2: I don't know. Oh, yeah, Dr. P, I had to have some blood work done, and my vitamin D was dangerously low.
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4: You should be taking some vitamin D.
2: I am now.
4: So your bones don't disintegrate.
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5: A Better Life with Dr. Sanjay Gupta.
13: When you need your body to perform, but some of your muscles are having trouble, other muscles can sometimes help compensate. This is a great thing short term, but long term it can lead to serious and even chronic aches and pains. So if you've got nagging stiffness or irritation somewhere, don't push through it. Try to figure out why it's happening and how you can correct it. Strength and conditioning specialist Dana Santa says, performing exercises at a deliberate tempo makes it easier to notice when the wrong muscles are taking over, and also gives the intended muscles a chance to engage before that compensation kicks in. Dana suggests that starting with primary movement patterns such as squatting, hinging, pushing, pulling, rotating, and core can help make compensation easiest to identify and to address. I'm Dr. Sanjay Gupta, helping you live a better life.
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1: Come on, baby. Here we go. Tuesday. We hope you're feeling just fine this morning. And you're more than welcome to hang with us here on the 93X Half-Ass Morning Show. We didn't lose anybody in the heat yesterday, did we?
2: Boy, I hope not. It's pretty tough.
1: None of you lost consciousness?
2: We had it easy.
1: Did you come close to losing consciousness at any point?
2: No, I was okay. But you did worry about your fellow man with how disgusting.

0: He must have done something to piss his folks off because he spent the entire day yesterday doing yard work.
1: Oh, I did a lot of yard work yesterday.
2: I can't believe you did. You're like me. You don't like heat.
1: I don't like heat at all.
2: You didn't plan ahead over the weekend or anything, and that was still warm over the weekend.
1: It was still warm over the weekend. I should have. It was dumb of me, but I got it all the way yesterday so I can just rot in the basement the rest of the week.
0: Wow. I mean, my yard is repulsive right now, but there's just no chance in hell I'm getting out there until this heat stroke.
3: Gross, no.
0: Heat strike. Well, what do they call it? Heat wave. No way I'm getting out there until it's over.
3: I was outside yesterday, but I was in water, so I don't think that really counts. Yeah.
0: What was the wife? Good. The wife busting your balls or something?
1: No, I just hate looking out the window and seeing it. And also, my yard isn't that big. So.
0: So what was the total damage then? Maybe an hour?
1: About an hour, hour and a half.
0: I still wouldn't have gone out there.
1: Mm-hmm. It felt good, though, once I was done. It felt accomplished for once in my life.
2: Yeah, you can do that in weather that won't kill a guy. Feel that same accomplishment.
0: You're looking to get killed? So I got home yesterday. I got home yesterday, and the kid down the street from me was running a weed whip.
2: So it's not like a kid that owns a business? That was his house?
0: No, not a kid running his own lawn service. No, this kid is in the neighborhood, lives with his folks, I don't know, 14, 15 years old. I got home yesterday. He's running a weed whip. I fell unconscious for 2 or 3 hours. When I came to and looked out the window, kid was still at it.
3: Oh.
0: So I'm guessing he effed up. I'm guessing he must have gotten himself in some trouble. What else is going on, Cubby? You all right?
2: You caught me in the middle of a huge drink. Yeah, doing good. I'm glad to see it's Thursday night. We got our big concert. Creed out there at that new Shakopee facility. I can't wait to check that out.
0: Looks really cool. Well, yeah, haven't been there yet.
2: No, not at all. I haven't either. I haven't even driven by it. I've got some friends that live out there and said it's awesome. They're excited because, I mean, they're not excited about traffic. That's going to be worse. But they're excited that just kind of on a whim, they can, the 2-minute drive over there and catch a concert, maybe they last second, So they're pretty pumped about that.
1: And their show's there every night, too, it seems like.
2: Yeah, they decided at that amphitheater, they're just going to get every single big show that comes here. I mean, they're packing that thing in.
3: I'm really excited to see it, too.
2: Yeah, and I'm just glad it's not going to be as bad Thursday night. Although I do worry that all of a sudden we'll get a giant storm or something. It's going to ruin it.
0: It's going to be a little hot all week, but I think we might have mentioned this yesterday. By Thursday, by the time we head out to Shakopee for the half-assed morning show Summer Bash, it'll be much more livable. So we go with the Bush and the Creed.
2: And Tim Montana.
0: Montana Thursday night. Yeah, I'm interested in seeing the joint. It's pretty cool having a venue. You were mentioning your buddies. It's pretty cool having a venue for real shows right down the street.
2: Yeah, when a show's at the X, I know you feel differently, but that's like 12 minutes from my house. So that's pretty easy to go to a Wild game or go to a show when they have one there.
0: I consider myself very lucky. My entire life, I've lived within a handful of minutes of Medina Ballroom.
2: Yeah, it's your favorite place. It's right up there.
0: One of my favorite places to go, and I've seen just about everybody and anybody over my lifetime.
2: And they get the shows you and I are interested in.
0: Exactly. Absolutely. So that'll be our plans for Thursday. The Summer Bash. Oh, I wanted to ask you something, Josh. I was hoping you could help me out with this. When does, I think I have this correct, there's an Ali G movie coming into play at some point this summer?
2: Yeah, he's been promoting his new movie. He was at Wimbledon selling weed.
0: Yeah, and that's where I got the, that's where I was first... woken up to this idea that Ali G has returned. He was hanging out at the tennis tournament over the weekend. He had, what do they call it in the business, center court tickets. And he was pretending to sell marijuana to English tennis fans.
4: I was here at the men's singles in Wimbledon. It's like the World Cup, something called tennis, which is like a crap version of ping pong. Them say that tennis is better played on grass, which is why I intend to sell as much of it while I is here. Respect.
2: Respect.
0: I absolutely love that character.
2: That's great.
0: So, do you know when we'll get a crack at this?
2: I'm not sure when it's coming.

0: out.
1: Okay.
2: No release date yet. I guess he secretly filmed it, meaning it wasn't behind a production company or anything. So they're still waiting for details about when it's going to come out, where it's going to be out, everything like that. But the fact that he revived this character is so much fun.
0: Yeah, maybe it comes out this year. All I've read said probably next year. But that was cool. That was a surprise to me, too. I'm seeing these articles on Ali G, and I thought, am I reading something from 10 years ago? And no, he was out there fake selling weed at Wimbledon. I think it was fake. Maybe it was weed.
3: I don't really understand the character, but it doesn't matter. The delivery is, I have it printed out in front of me. You know, Josh just played you audio. But I have it printed out in front of me what Ali G was saying. And it's still hard to duplicate. I is back. And if you is at this boring Wimbledon final looking to get grand slammed, I is here with the hookup. He was selling weed. So, wow. Says here he had a movie 4 years ago called Ali G in the House. I missed that. Or maybe I watched it and have just zero memory of it. I don't know. Well, that's exciting. What's the actor's name again?
0: Sacha Baron Cohen.
3: Sacha Baron Cohen, yes.
2: Now, Ali G in the House came out in 2002, so it's been a while.
3: Oh, I thought it said 2022.
2: No.
3: Actually, it does say that right here, so it's a misprint. Mm-hmm. And I thought, what the hell? That was only 4 years ago. So 2000 and plain old regular two.
2: Yep.
3: Not 22. Gotcha. And he's married to somebody?
2: Isla Fisher.
0: I thought that was over. Are they starting?
3: Oh, no.
2: Oh, no.
0: Maybe I'm mistaken.
3: Isla Fisher, again, tell me who that is. I mean,
2: The Wedding Crashers, the little redhead.
3: Oh, okay. That's hilarious.
2: Oh, you're right, Josh. They broke up in 2024.
3: Oh, no.
2: Well, he's both of them on their market. I'd take either.
3: Oh.
0: You're not a picky man.
2: No, not at all.
0: Maybe that's that heat stroke setting in, though.
2: Yep, it might
4: exactly.
2: be.
3: Ali G coming back out with a new movie. Okay, there you go. So I'm sorry. I get so excited sometimes. I don't listen as well as I should. There is no release date just yet, you
0: correct.
3: Said?
0: Okay. Yeah, nothing yet.
3: The other video I was watching a little bit of yesterday, day before, I can't remember, was this poor old-timer who got tossed up into the air by a bison out at Yellowstone National Park.
4: He got launched.
0: Yeah, he did.
3: Is he going to make it?
0: Yeah. Yeah, luckily. He had a sense of humor about it the whole time. I mean, even when he was there, a broken man, he was joking around with some of the people that came over to help him.
3: When he was up in the air, did he make a joke while he was in the air? You said he was having a good time with it the entire time.
0: By the way he dressed and his beard, I imagine him screaming some form of yee-haw as he was doing that.
2: It seemed like something straight out of Looney Tunes. Like, I couldn't believe it was real.
3: He kind of looks like, what's that golfer again with the cigarettes and the beer?
2: John Daly.
3: He kind of looked like John Daly.
2: Oh, sure.
3: When he was up in the air.
0: And it reminded me of all the still photos, which it's incredible to see how high up this guy. I think they said, 8 feet? The bison shot him up there.
3: Ooh-wee.
0: But it reminded me of the Dukes of Hazzard, where they'd pause in the middle of a jump. Well, them Duke boys have done it now.
3: When he was in the air, when he was at his highest peak from being tossed by that bison, had they hit pause and narrated a little bit, it would have felt just like an episode of Dukes of Hazzard.
0: Yeah, that's how I felt.
3: It was Waylon Jennings, wasn't it? Waylon Jennings that was the narrator for the Dukes of Hazzard, right? When they'd hit pause and he would say, I don't know how they're going to get their way out of this one.
0: That bison was pissed off from the get-go. That's why the video you've seen, that's why that person said they started filming it. Just like, this bison's going nuts.
3: He
0: shattered his femur in like 4 places.
4: Oh.
0: Had to have a couple of surgeries.
3: Is this on our website?
4: Yes, it is.
3: Okay.
4: The video is so fun, too, because the caption says, you know, he gets launched. So you're just waiting for it. And you're like, oh, not yet. He's chasing him. He's going to get him. He's going to get him.
0: Yeah, there was quite a buildup. You're right.
2: The anticipation is the best part.
3: The old guy, he did his best. I mean, he was weaving around in and out some trees trying to avoid this.
4: Yeah, tried.
3: And a lot of folks are upset at this guy and his grandson. This is the latest video out of Yellowstone National Park where idiots are constantly effing around and getting gored and sent up ass over apple cart into the atmosphere by angry bison. In this case, I think some of the nastiness directed at this old boy and his grandson isn't fair. They were, I mean, I've never been there myself, but when I watched the video, it appeared that they were much more careful than others have been over the last few years. And even some wildlife experts, Josh, who hang out there, DNR characters and whatnot, who hang out at Yellowstone and try to direct traffic and try to keep people away from the animals. Even some of those wildlife people have said, hey, look, these folks were actually a safe distance away. By our standards, by the DNR standards, they said these guys, this guy and his grandson, were actually a reasonable distance away. They just crossed paths with the wrong effing animal.
0: And there were people that were getting closer to take photos. They just didn't get charged.
3: They just didn't. Yeah, they got lucky.
4: They didn't get picked.
3: So this was Friday, last Friday at Yellowstone.
4: Oh, I can't imagine that fear.
3: And there was this professional photographer who just happened to be there, and you know, he's doing all of his hippie nature shots, and then he notices this angry, agitated bison that was charging everything that it laid eyes on. They're crediting this to horniness, Josh. They're saying this bison, this time of year, the sumbitches can get real horny and compete for ass. And that's what led this bison to just want to kill everything in sight. It hadn't yet gotten its rocks off.
0: The old timer, he even at the time, he's like, hey, it's not the bison's fault. Don't blame the bison. And then...
3: Oh, he said that, huh?
0: Yeah, he also thanked the bison for not stomping him or goring him afterwards.
3: That's true.
2: He could have finished the job very easily.
4: Yeah.
3: There was something about that big bastard. Once it sent Grandpa ass over apple cart up into the sky... Once Grandpa came back down to Earth, he did. The bison just kind of laid down and admired his work.
4: Yeah, he felt better after that. He needed to get that out.
0: The bison went after him on social media, though, said all kinds of things about this.
4: Oh.
0: I mean, that's kind of how it is nowadays.
3: Yeah, you're right.
0: But, you know, the folks around him were pretty brave, too. They're doing their best to attract the attention and have it maybe go after them so it doesn't kill this guy as he's laying there broken in pieces.
3: Folks helped him out in that regard.
0: Yeah.
3: A lot of text messages coming in. It must be that some of our listeners head out that way to Yellowstone now and again to see what there is to see. One listener says, Yellowstone is an absolute clown show. It's almost like Disney. And yes, I've seen the videos of the poorly behaving, sometimes drunken human beings who go out there. And of course, they all think, no, I'm the guy who can get... I know the animals, right? There's always that wildlife whisperer character.
4: Yeah, trying to be Snow White.
3: Who thinks they can handle it. I'm the guy that should be out there. The rest of you say, hey, stay back. You might not know what you're doing, but I do. And those folks get broken into a million pieces. Again, from what I understand, this grandpa and his grandson, even according to the DNR, were a reasonable distance away. What's it say here now? Other listeners are texting in on. Okay, this listener, yeah, he says apparently they need to redefine what they consider a safe distance.
0: I know. I suppose. If I was there, I would certainly have been getting further away. That thing kept working itself up.
3: I would never get out of my motor vehicle, number one.
4: Not around those.
3: So, you know. Maybe. Maybe they were slightly in the wrong. I would never even get out of my motor vehicle. Not slim, kind of shady Jesus says, you know what's interesting? I've been that horny before, he says. The bison are in rut now. Yes, that's what I read. It's something about this time of year where they might be a little extra pissy. Others said it looked like an episode of the Benny Hill show when Granddad got...
2: Dude, when he was weaving in and out of the trees for a while there?
0: Yeah.
3: Son of a...
0: That guy can run, and he's got some decent stamina. I don't know if I could have made that many rotations
2: as
0: he did. But I suppose he's also trying to protect his grandson, so there's a little extra there.
3: How old of a guy was he? Maybe he's not as old as he appeared. He had the big,
0: shoot,
3: long...
0: I read it, too.
3: He had a big, long gray beard.
2: Mm-hmm.
3: But, you know, these days, that could mean you're 40.
4: Yeah.
3: I don't know.
4: Yeah, he looked to be like 60.
3: You know, the long...
0: little up there.
3: The long beard thing has been a hip look for quite a few years now, whether you're 18 or 88.
0: 65.
3: So he ain't no, you know, he ain't completely on his way out just yet. 65 is...
0: I mean, that's his retirement trip. Grandpa finally is able to walk away from Ford after working there 35 years.
2: Yeah, been on his feet for decades. Then breaks his femur in four places. Poor guy. I also love that his grandson's wearing a Miami Dolphins jersey in the middle of the summer. I thought that was cool. As somebody who doesn't need an excuse when or why to wear a jersey, I appreciated that.
3: He's wearing some Dolphins swag, huh?
0: You know, another silver lining here is the cameraman said once he saw what happened, he put his camera down. And that doesn't necessarily happen anymore either, right? Somebody's in dire need of help, and people go, I can help. I'm going to pull out my phone, not call 911, but videotape this thing so I can post it on Snapchat later.
3: So he did put his camera down.
0: Yeah, he did.
3: And helped.
0: He's one of the first people that ran over to help.
2: You're right, Josh. It's usually, whoa, look at that guy. Remember to smash that like and hit that follow button.
3: Another listener has texted in. And yes, I believe this bison was running around with bad intentions in a camping area. So it wasn't, again, like anyone was walking onto the bison's territory.
4: Yeah, from what I understand, a picnic table with like eggs on it.
3: Camping area. Holy sweet Jesus said that Grandpa got hogbowered out there. He did. Yeah, I'd agree with that. He got treated the same way you get treated over at Hogbauer Automotive, 3rd Avenue and Main Street. Sponsoring today's half-assed morning show, just for the record, Hogbauer Automotive. I often think back to how lackadaisical we were as kids around black bears, and it sends a chill up my spine to think how lucky we were to never get injured in any way by black bears. And I know some of you are probably already texting in saying, well, black bears aren't terribly aggressive. Yes, I'm aware of that. They're not like a grizzly bear. But the amount of times that we would just be lackadaisical, walking, just walking shoulder to shoulder with the damn things up north when we were kids. We'd ride our mini bikes just smooth onto the scene of 20 black bears at a dump. And we'd just sit there. We would intentionally try to. One example would be there was a black bear at a wood pile up by my dad's fishing shack, rooting around doing something. And we intentionally fooled one of our friends. We put him on the drunk. We sat our drunk friend down on the tailgate of my dad's pickup and said, hey, we need some firewood for tonight. So we're going to back you over to that wood pile. You just load the pickup. The drunk buddy of mine did not notice there was a bear there. We just backed him right into the bear. Until he, you know, because he was hammered, we wanted to see how long it would take him to notice that. And he's just nose to nose with a black bear. Ah! You know, he very, very easily could have been mangled, but we were just stupid. I often think back and I don't understand why we could have been so reckless.
0: I've only seen one twice, and I was not reckless whatsoever. Wanted to get away from that thing.
3: At the old man's fishing shack, Cubby, in the late 80s, there was something about, there was some population boom, and there was some, I'm not a nature a knowledgeable naturalist, so I have trouble with the verbiage, but there was some type of drought during those summers where the bears did not have Dick Tracy to eat, so they were coming straight up onto the cabin property every night, every day. They would hover at the dump, of course, where all the garbage was, or they just walk right onto the front deck of the old man's cabin because they were just forced to do so. So they were around everywhere we went.
0: Well, you don't need to go to a cabin anymore to see black bears. I mean, in the last couple of years, how many stories have we told about? Oh, there's one in Apple Valley. I mean, they're making it to the suburbs.
3: I've yet to see one in the Twin Cities, but you're right.
0: I haven't either.
3: It's a little different. We're hearing that they're... So anyway.
0: Text here says that they have a cabin in Custer State Park. There's a buffalo that shows up about every morning and evening once they chase their dad and brother behind a rock in front of the cabin, chasing it around. Yeah, one of those horny bison going after you. I do like a good bison burger, though.
3: Me too.
0: That's my favorite.
3: favorite burger of all time.
0: You don't like it?
4: No.
0: What don't you like?
4: It's dry.
0: Oh, yeah? I would say kind of the opposite. Give me the top 15 reasons you don't like it. In alphabetical order.
4: That'd be insane if I had 15 reasons.
0: And you could do it in alphabetical
4: order. Yeah.
3: I remember enjoying one or two of those bastards, bison burgers. Well, there you go.
0: Subaru Parts Jesus sent in a picture of a black bear and says they are very cute. Yes, they are.
3: Oh, they can be cute.
0: Like I said, only seen a black bear twice. One, it was a mama bear who stood up all the way because there was a cub running around.
3: You saw this in person?
0: Yeah. Oh, four of us jumped down a three-wheeler and got the hell out of there. I was that's the first time I'd ever seen one. And I didn't know anything. I was a kid. I was a little kid, maybe in third grade. No, it must have been a little older than that, maybe fifth grade. It was terrifying. And then I just saw another one at my parents' cabin just walking out. I was inside, and it was just kind of walking around the property.
3: One of them bashed in a window, walked right into the old man's cabin, ate everything in the fridge. Yeah.
2: Had himself a beer.
3: Yeah.
0: I was just reading a story yesterday about a bear that, like, went into a car, took some snacks, and took a pee in it, and then left.
3: Oh, God.
2: Oh, took a pee in it, too, huh?
0: Take some snacks, leave some pee.
3: There was a video not that long ago where a lady lived in the middle of nowhere in Montana or whatever. Remember this video, Josh, that the bear got into her car and just stayed there?
0: My car now.
3: Now, she did have one of those garbage mobiles. We've had these conversations before.
4: She was
3: one of these people who drove a garbage mobile where she had 6 years worth of McDonald's wrappers and French fry buckets. And she was one of those.
4: Yeah, the bear was living its best life.
3: The bear was just, he had absolutely no intention of ever leaving there. Probably the dumbest thing we ever did, aside from backing our buddy into that wood pile with a black bear in it, was when we had a bear walking around on the deck at my pal's cabin up on Lake Vermilion. Again, this is late 80s. Like I explained, there was something happening, and maybe some hippie out there or some DNR guy could pinpoint what exactly was happening in the late 80s. But black bears were everywhere in northern Minnesota. You couldn't cross the street without running into one. My buddy's cabin on Lake Vermilion, a black bear was on the deck, and we took to throwing slices of bologna onto the windows.
2: Really?
3: Because we wanted to see him get up on his hind legs to lick the bologna off the... So we have bologna all over the windows, and then 16, 17-year-old kids, dumber than the day is long, suddenly it dawned on us, well, the weight of this damn thing could easily break down the window, and then what? But that didn't dawn on us right away. That took a half hour for us to come up with that.
2: It's funny how that works when you're a kid and you look back, you're like, wow, that was a really dumb idea. Even, like you said, a half hour later, you're like, wow.
3: How long could we sit here and have the conversation of, wow, that was a dumb idea? I mean, that could fill a whole week of... So there you effing go. A lot of you spend time out in the woods, up north and whatnot. You know what we're talking about.
0: Yeah, people are texting in saying they've already seen a handful. Somebody just texted, now the text went away.
3: The bears are thick this year?
0: Yeah, they saw six so far this year.
4: Whoa.
3: Well, I mean, yeah, you got to be careful. Jesus, I know they don't have a reputation, black bears, for kicking in your front door and hauling away your babies.
4: Yeah, they still have crazy claws on them.
3: But still, I mean, you don't want to get on the wrong side of one of those sumbitches. That's for damn sure.
4: They look so cute. You just want to pet them.
3: That's
4: their little ears.
3: That's the problem.
0: That's how they reel you in.
3: Yeah. That's how they get you. It's kind of like those friggin' otters. Black bears often have a look on their face as if they're thinking, who are you?
0: Uh-huh. Come closer.
3: Are you here?
4: Friends.
3: Did you come to see me? Little old me? Well, yeah, come a little closer. They do. They have a sweet disposition. Christ. Oh, Jesus. Josh?
0: Wyatt.
3: You want this one? Did you see the joke? The dad joke?
0: Yeah.
3: You want it?
0: What's the setup again?
3: What did the buffalo say to... I'll get there. What did the... buffalo say when he dropped his kid off at college?
0: Bye, son.
3: Right.
4: Oh.
3: There are bears in Maple Grove, they're telling us.
0: Yeah, they're making it to the suburbs.
3: Yeah, that's what I'm hearing. I'm looking forward to my first encounter. I am, right here in my own hometown. All right. We'll take a little breaky break. What do we got going on later on today? Randy Shaver will swing
0: by.
3: See Willie Miles will likely be stopping by. Exactly. Thank you. I almost forgot about See Willie. Don't tell him that I forgot all about it. With See Willie coming in, we can tell you more about our Brosed Out Cancer event coming up at the end of the month at the YZ American Legion. There are tickets for that event for sale on our website. But for now, we'll take a little breather. We'll come back with the stupid news here on the Half-Ass Morning Show.
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8: Not all screen time is created equal. And a new study out of Sweden is helping us understand this even better. So researchers followed more than 20,000 people over nearly two decades and determined that passive screen time, like sitting on the couch and watching television, raised someone's risk of dementia. But if they did something active, like reading, puzzles, or interacting with other people, this same group of people saw their risk of dementia drop. Just like you gotta put the work in to keep your body in shape as you age, you basically have to do the same thing with your brain. A couple things I have found to help: working to learn something new every day, whatever it might be, challenging yourself in some way every day, and really importantly, staying socially active. Some days that means meeting friends in person. Other days, maybe an email, a text, or a phone call. Just stay engaged. I'm Dr. Sanjay Gupta, helping you live a better life.
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10: It's slow in St. Paul, Highway 52 northbound between Butler Avenue and 94. That's your traffic. 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
11: Weather today, it's going to be hot. You know that. I know that. We all know that. Good luck out there. 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You can feel the difference. 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

0: 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Shut up. 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
0: Stupid news on the half-assed morning show.
12: Yeah, we got to talking about bears a little while. A little while ago, we were talking about bears, black bears. You might see one here, you might see one there. More and more black bear sightings are happening here in the metro. Aren't they? These days, we hear a story now and again about one wandering around. We'll be here this morning, Maple Grove. Edina? Was that one a couple weeks ago?
13: Yep,
12: someone
13: Edina.
12: Saw a black bear wandering around Edina.
13: Apple Valley was one.
12: You used to have to go out into the boonies to see the bastards. Now I guess they're moving in, and that's fine. A couple of text messages have come in on the subject. Here's a listener, Josh, who says, my old boss out in Siren, Wisconsin, used to feed the black bears by hand.
13: Dang.
14: That's ballsy.
12: He said they really liked hot dog buns covered in grape jelly.
13: I guess I've had that before when you're out of bread. Done that. I get it. Bear.
12: I wouldn't sign up for that.
13: No, I probably wouldn't.
12: I'm not going to be hand feeding any bears with... Another listener says, my uncle, once in a while, he'll up and pass out in the garage at his cabin. Couple too many drinks. He passes out in the cabin, and he's been woken up a time or two by a curious black bear.
15: It would only have to happen once for me to never do that again.
14: You would be a repeat offender?
15: Yeah.
12: Before I check out, before I pass out, I'm closing that garage door.
13: Yeah, you got to.
14: I may be at a .35, but I always remember to shut the garage door.
13: Yeah. I think that it would take one time. You're right.
12: I had that happen with a neighbor dog. God, that scared the hell out of me. I was under my lawnmower doing something cute. I think I was changing the blades, and all of a sudden I felt this cold nose to my back. And, I mean, you know, just like out of a movie, I lurched up. I hit my head, you know. What the hell is that? Friggin' neighbor dog just standing in my garage. What are you doing down there?
14: What's up? You want to hang?
12: I said, what the hell? All right. On to the stupid news. You know, there's always something iffy. Cutting loose in Russia. Iffy. Says here, more and more Russian women's are going online skis to sell their used breast implants. Used breast implants. I hadn't considered that idea, Cubby.
13: That's great if you're a pervert. I don't know if I'd want one of those in my body. Ashley, would you take a used one if it saved you a couple bucks and you wanted
15: no.
13: implants?
12: If you're a pervert?
13: Yeah.
12: I mean, it doesn't come with the boob.
13: Well, it's the implant.
12: It's just the implant.
13: And it was in somebody. So, yeah, I would assume this is for perverts.
12: You'd have to be, really.
13: And I think most doctors have said, we're not going to put one of those in somebody else.
12: I never in a million years thought of that as a sexual perversion.
15: Oh, I 100. That was the first place my
12: really?
15: Mind went. Yeah.
12: Just the silicone bag?
13: Well, you got to understand, yeah. I'm a horny individual. So that's the first place my mind goes.
12: I mean, again, it would have to come with the boob surrounding it for me to even consider it to be a sexual perversion. This is just a plastic bag. But
13: I'd mount that rack right above my fireplace. Instead of just some big antlers, that's my rack.
12: Never in a million years did I think sexual kink. But
13: that's because you're mature.
12: Maybe I'm more pure than I thought. Maybe my mind is cleaner than I thought.
14: I'm with Josh. That's immediately where my mind went.
12: Well, all, just because I was all thinking, of you did, I guess.
13: No doctor would put that in there.
15: Yeah.
13: Maybe a Russian doctor would do things a little differently, but
12: let me read more of this now. Maybe I'll come around to what you folks are saying. So the story goes on to say that the popularity of big, fat-ass, bolt-on jug implants has been on the decline in Russia. Crooked, blood-soaked plastic surgeons over that way. They say that sweater cannon surgeries have dropped by about 40% over the last 10 years or so. Okay, fair enough. Maybe we would see the same type of statistics here in America. I don't know. It sounds familiar to me. I thought maybe not that long ago we were reading something about breast implants are on the decline and more women are buying ass cheeks. And it doesn't matter. So it wasn't always like that. There was a time where lots of Russian gals wanted a pair of knee shooters. So they get them sewn in. Not all of those gals keep them in there forever. Some of them change their minds for whatever reason and have them taken smooth out.
13: It is different, right? It does seem like the trend is switching. I mean, I met a plastic surgeon who said he gives everybody advice to go bigger because that's what he heard the most. I know a couple women that did the same thing. They went from not much. It was going to be a big enough change where they thought, geez, you know, in their words, I don't want to look like a slut or something like that. And then realized later, I wish I would have went a little bigger.
12: It's just like a boat.
13: Yeah, exactly. Yeah, that's what he was saying. You know, I think he made that same comparison. Like most women at the time, it's obviously different now, that's what they say from the get-go. Like, gosh, now I have to pay for a second surgery. I wish I just would have went a little bigger.
12: It's just like a boat most of the time. I know when I bought my boat. Day one, as soon as we got her out on the water, I said to myself, should have gone bigger.
13: Mm.
12: But you're right, Josh. I hear those stories quite often. Women get their first set of fakies, and they bust them out, check them out in the mirror, show them off to their girlfriends, whatever, and they think, could have gone a little bigger.
13: I get it, especially if it's going to be a big change from whatever you get the first time, you know, being afraid to go a little too much.
12: So here we go. So a lot of women for a stretch of time in Russia were getting the fake cans. Not all of them kept them for life. They took them out. That's all very common. But I don't think too many folks expected to see those old used silicone bags up for resale on the internet, on the same classified pages with the used cars and baby clothes.
15: Definitely not something I would expect to see.
13: I would think it was a trick by the cops.
14: Yeah. On Facebook Marketplace, actually.
15: Yeah.
12: One gal who's currently trying to sell her fake jiggle jars online, she said, I wanted to get some of the money back from the surgery. And an expert or two has stepped up and said that this is all the result of Russia's garbage economy issues going on right now. They say folks are selling whatever they can bear to part with. They're just flat-ass broke. They can't afford to live. Word is, high-end used cans can... What does this say? I'm getting there. They're being sold online for a lot less than their original cost. For example, an $1,800 set of fake boobs is being sold online now for around $450. So they're getting a little bit of money back, but not a lot. The article also tells me that no surgeon in their right effing mind would agree to work with a used silicone implant. Once they're removed, this and that happens to them, and they're just no damn good. They say using another woman's old torn-out implants could kill you dead.
15: Yeah, that's exactly what I was thinking.
12: And they say your immune system would up and reject an implant covered in someone else's, what they call here, biomaterial. All of this is very unsettling, in my opinion. The thought yes. of a bloody old implant being rinsed off in a sink and then sold online to the next person. It's horror movie stuff.
13: Yeah, you would think parts of bodies or parts that were in bodies wouldn't be allowed to be sold on certain online marketplaces.
12: Maybe they're trying
13: dark web.
12: Yeah, this could be dark web stuff. You know, the Russians, they're iffy. Maybe they don't have a real close eye on this just yet. And when they do, maybe they'll put a stop to it. But that's not anything that I saw coming. And again, I still see nothing. I don't know what it says about me and what it says about the rest of you, but I still see nothing sexual about this at all. For the first time ever, Josh, I'm the cleanest mind in the room.
13: Well, I started thinking, well, there's no way a surgeon would put that in. Why would anybody think they could sell it? And then, of course, the perversion thought came in.
12: Mm.
13: So it started pure.
12: Of course it did.
13: Powerline Jesus said he's no plastic surgeon, but he's willing to take a look.
15: That's so nice of you.
12: Fake cans. Used fake cans. F me. You got to be crazy. Now here's a video for you from over there in Amsterdam. And this all seems fitting to me. It's a video of a foxy blonde lady, a damn near naked stripper. I could not get the video to work. Does she eventually get entirely naked?
13: No, not that I saw.
12: Okay. A damn near naked stripper. And she's putting on a sexy pole dance at the funeral of a couple of folks who used to run a boom boom room before they checked out.
13: There was a time where that would have made sense for you with how often you were at Rick's. You know, you were there a couple times a week for work purposes or just recreational purposes.
12: Yes.
13: So I could have seen that happen if, God forbid, something would have happened to you back then.
12: A couple of gals put on a pole dance at my funeral?
13: Easily.
12: Yeah. So the story calls this a red light club in Amsterdam. So they might have offered up more than just naked dances at the joint. I've heard stories about those red light clubs in Amsterdam. A couple of my friends went over there and paid for oral sex.
13: I know one person who went, and it was my mother-in-law. She loves to
12: party.
13: Did
12: she pay for oral sex?
13: Not that I'm aware of. If she did, we don't have that relationship where she'd share that with me. And it's a question I'm not going to ask.
15: That's good.
13: But now I'm wondering.
14: I'll ask her next time I see her.
13: You know what? Would you do that for
14: me? Yeah, I'll take one for the team.
13: I had asked her, is it what they say it is? And she said, not quite, but close.
12: Oh, really? See, I got a different answer.
13: Well, again, she was a 60-some-year-old woman.
12: She's a mother-in-law.
13: Yeah, so when she went... This was 10 years ago or so, but she said, certainly you see the women dancing in the windows, there are drugs everywhere, and you see some stuff, but she said it's not as wild as maybe I'd heard.
12: Okay. Huh. Couple of my pals went there when we were in our late 20s, early 30s, and I asked them when they returned, I said, is it the way we see it played out in the movies? Like, for instance, I asked them in the movies, the gals dancing in the windows of these sleazy, filthy red light clubs. Are the gals in the windows? In the movies, they're the most gorgeous woman you've ever seen in your life. I said, you guys were there for real. Is it like that? And they said, yes. They expected to see some, you know, real gargoyles in a window or two, right? They said, uh-uh. The women are just as gorgeous as you imagine them to be. And he said, a few bucks in your pocket can get you just about any damn thing. And they had some money in their pocket. And they used it. So here we go again. This is a couple who upped and died. They ran a red light club in Amsterdam, and at their funeral, a dancer did them all the favor with a sexy pole dance where she got nearly naked.
13: She's talented. She's a good athlete.
12: The stripper performed her hot striptease, pole dance, whatever you want to call it. She, I'm guessing she used to or still works at the joint and knew this couple quite well. She performed her little nearly naked dance to one of my favorite Queen songs. I mean, this song will just give you chills. It still does to this day, and I've heard it 1,000 times. The Show Must Go On. If you don't know that song by Queen, that was kind of Freddie Mercury's, how should I say it, Josh? Like his
13: opus?
12: There you go. That, wow, I'm impressed. That was Freddie saying in a song, look, I'm on my way out, I'm dying. If you listen to the lyrics, you'll know, if you know the song, you know exactly what I'm talking. It's a very emotional song, perfect for a funeral. And like Josh said, this gal was good. She was hanging upside down by her ass cheeks, right over the top of the two caskets with the dead couple stuffed in there.
13: Do you guys remember me telling you this? My wife worked at a pole dancing gym for about the 3 months it was open. And that was a big...
15: I don't remember that, no.
14: I do.
13: Ashley, are you old enough to remember when that was a trend? I can't, it was a while ago.
15: There's like some girls I know that have went and done it.
13: Some of those gyms?
15: Yeah, I came back for like a little
12: boy,
15: bit
12: it,
15: there.
12: It had its moment and then it was gone quicker than you could say Jack Robinson.
13: Yeah, it was...
12: The pole dancing fitness trend.
13: Like I said, this everybody was so excited, and it was actually right here in Dinkytown. There was this pole dancing gym, and people were like, here we go, we're going to have a line out the block. And she said it was mostly women in their 50s and 60s who were showing up. You know, they kept saying, it's not sexual, it's not sexual, it's a good workout.
12: Right.
13: And I think it lasted 3 months.
12: Yeah, I'm not surprised. You know, it was...
15: looks exhausting. No thanks.
12: One of those hip little trends that... comes and goes. So your wife was teaching women how to dance on a pole?
13: She might have taught a different class. I can't remember, but she worked at the gym.
14: She teach you anything?
12: Yeah, I mean, do you have a pole at the house?
13: No, not at all.
15: Lane?
13: Do you have one of yours?
15: No. That'd be crazy.
13: I've been to your house. I don't remember that.
15: We hide it. It's portable.
12: Lame, is what she said.
13: Shame.
12: So, I don't understand this part of the story, and maybe this is just for effect, so you would click on the article. It says the story, pardon me, that wouldn't make any sense. In the story, it says, the mourners at the funeral were shocked. No, they weren't.
15: They knew these people.
12: No, of course not. There was no one there that was shocked. The two dead people ran a blowjob club in Amsterdam. I don't think a stripper wearing thong underwears didn't shock anybody at this. Not one single person. The stripper was there at the request of the children. Well, I'm sure they're adults. The stripper was there at the request of the children of the dead couple. They asked her to go ahead and get some. Swan song is another good word for what I was trying to say about the show must go on. Opus was an unbelievable, terrific answer, Josh. But yeah, that was like Freddie's swan song. Empty spaces, what are we living for? Abandoned places, I guess we know the score. That's the first line from...
13: Well, there's apparently Hudson... still has a pole dancing school. Is that right?
14: I don't know why that's so funny.
12: Of all places?
13: Yeah, right by a Little Caesars.
14: Oh, wow.
12: I like Little Caesars.
13: We lost our Little Caesars. That was a sad day.
14: Oh, man, those hot and readys got me through my 20s.
12: I had one of those no more than 2 blocks from my house, Josh. And you know what I did for about the first year?
13: Chop it up?
12: Totally ignored it.
13: Ah, yeah.
12: I did.
13: Boy, for a while.
12: I was so dedicated to Pizza Hut at that time in my life. They put a Little Caesars up 2 blocks from my house when I was like 18 or 19. But I was such a Pizza Hut guy, I was a total snob. If I even saw a Little Caesars employee in my neighborhood, I'd give them attitude. I didn't want them there.
5: Boo.
12: For the first year,
5: poor
12: I said,
5: man's Pizza Hut.
12: That's right. You don't belong here. This is a Pizza Hut neighborhood. But then I finally went in there after a year, and I really enjoyed myself.
13: I have fond memories of Little Caesars. We never, ever went out to eat. Too big of a family. Too broke. But twice a year, we would, once we'd get Little Caesars, back when it came in the, like a huge coffin-sized,
14: yes,
13: you know, container, whatever you want to call it, mm-hmm, where the pizzas were right next to each other, right? So we would get that once a year and then go to Old Country Buffet once a year. So those are very fond memories for me, those both those places.
14: Oh,
13: so
14: I can picture you effing up an Old Country Buffet, Josh.
13: Oh, it's to the point where I got sick.
14: I can see that.
12: He's a big eater. He puts on a hell of a show. He really does. So you're saying in Hudson, Wisconsin, right next door to the, I'll get there in a minute because we've just been talking about it for 2 minutes, right next door to the Little Caesars is a pole dancing workout shop.
13: Yeah.
12: So I wonder how often the 16-year-old delivery driver from Little Caesars gets caught peering in the window of the pole dancer workout shop.
13: It's got to be weekly, at least.
15: He accidentally walks in there like every day, like, oh, I did it again. Sorry.
13: Did you have pepperoni pie for a peek?
12: All right. I don't know much about this. You guys help me out. Do you know what a paper hedgehog is?
13: Well, I know.

0: England or something. Some parents were really concerned because their kids were coming home with these paper hedgehogs. The kids didn't create them themselves. Some guy was out on a street corner selling them to kids or something.
1: I don't like that.
0: But he was raising money for charity, Ashley. That's what he was doing.
1: No, he wasn't.
0: Yeah, he was. When parents took a closer look at these paper hedgehogs, they realized that he made them with a dirty book.
2: Oh, boy. Maybe Ashley was onto something.
0: The pages were filled with adult content, is how they put it. Sexual stuff.
2: Anybody here ever read a dirty book?
1: No.
2: Like 50 Shades, obviously, is pretty famous.
1: Nah, mm-mm. Never done it. Never been my kind of vibe.
2: A buddy of mine was just bringing up again over the weekend. His wife, I went into his house to grab something, and his wife was at book club. And for a while, they read this series of books, and it's killing me. I asked him and already forgot. Maybe I didn't care enough.
0: A series of filthy sexual books?
2: Yeah, it wasn't the 50 Shades ones, but it was some sort of...
0: The Hardy sexual. Boys.
2: No, it wasn't that. It wasn't Nancy Drew, nothing like that. It was some sort of sexy book series, and it worked for him. Like, it opened up something in her that changed her for a bit, where she needed him, and she just got worked up because of these books.
0: Boy, I wish you could give us the title.
2: I'll text him and ask.
0: No, I never understood the filthy novels when you could just get a porno movie or get a Penthouse magazine. Or I don't get...
3: Yeah, exactly.
0: But some folks are, you know, mostly women, are dialed into more of a story, of course. We dudes, we just need a...
2: picture?
0: Sure.
2: Glory hole. When I was a young man, I was a grocery transfer technician, where I would bring the groceries from the grocery store to the trunks, usually of people with very nice cars. And we had stacks of romance novels.
0: Yeah.
2: Where one of the things we like to do is kind of read the descriptions, because they were just so much flowery, weird language.
0: Yeah.
2: And, you know, and they'd use big words in place of boobs. You know, bosom was one that they'd use quite a bit.
0: It's just so silly.
2: And then the pictures were always ridiculous.
0: Yeah, they were kind
2: on
0: of...
2: the cover, I should say.
0: Oh, yeah, some muscular, heroic character.
1: He's riding a horse.
2: Yeah.
0: He's on horseback, his damsel in distress, her breasts heaving out the top of her.
2: He's the only one shirtless for some reason.
0: Right. They were written for women who wanted filth, but not too much filth. That's, like you said, they would use big flowery words instead of just saying... something more direct and crass. So, honest to God, parents discovered that their children were walking around town with these paper hedgehogs, and the paper featured dirty sexual stories. 10-year-old kids.
1: What the heck, man?
0: Parents freaking out. In the end, it was just this naive old-timer who really did mean well. He was just gathering up garbage to make these hedgehogs for kids. He didn't look at what was written on the pages. He just took to creating the little character.
1: Oh, that's too sad. That's makes me sad.
0: They reported him. They reported him to the police. The police talked to the guy, and they say there was no evidence that anything shady, malicious was happening. He was just some naive, straighter than a grizzly's dick old timer. Who was trying to do something nice for the neighborhood.
2: Yeah, I could see not really looking. You just buy garbage books.
0: Right.
2: Or you just ones that have been chucked.
0: The guy feels like a complete...
1: old guy.
0: He cried for like a week and
1: no,
0: a half.
1: No, he didn't cry.
0: He did. He was very upset. And you were ready to go after the prick right from the get-go. He cried his eyes out. He apologized.
1: Like
0: he feels terrible. No one's seen him in a week.
2: All right, I got an answer on this book that horned up my friend's wife. Fourth Wing. That's the series. Fourth Wing.
1: Hmm.
2: And it worked for him.
0: Huh.
2: An aphrodisiac.
0: Really, honestly, and this guy's not 79 years old. This is a guy your age,
2: who's younger,
0: and his wife was turned on by this stuff.
2: Yeah,
1: I get it.
2: I guess so.
1: I understand. I just have never gotten into those.
0: You know,
1: because,
0: Josh,
1: like, that's not what I want to do in like the middle of the day when I'm reading a book. When I read a book, I want to be like calm,
2: not worked up.
1: Yeah.
0: Cubby, you're the best when it comes to the internet and whatnot. See if real quick, while we're on air here, you can find maybe a verse or two, a chapter or two from one of these famous, you know, the word a lot of folks used was romance novels.

0: see if you can find an example of how they tell the story, because if folks aren't aware, I mean, you gave it a decent description, but I think some folks might need to hear it for real. If you can. I know it's
1: not. Yeah, I found some samples here. None of the real sexy stuff yet.
0: Okay.
2: Looks like very Games of Thrones-like.
3: Yeah, I'm not really getting
0: the sexy.
3: Yeah,
0: some of it was, some of it was sword and shield era stories, yeah.
1: D&D Jesus said he's heard of the Fourth Wing book. It's like a super sexy version of Lord of the Rings.
0: Sure, there you go.
2: That sounds awful.
1: How could you get more sexier than the original?
0: No, it doesn't appeal to me at all. No, it doesn't.
1: Hobbit, man. Ooh, boy.
0: If I'm reading something that's intended to turn me on as opposed to looking at something, pictures or a video, if I'm reading something, it better be the filthiest friggin' thing ever written.
1: We used to,
0: or I'm not going to have any interest in it whatsoever. I couldn't get involved in what we're discussing. These, like you said, these flowery descriptions of.
1: I'd never asked him where he got them, but a friend of mine in middle school, he had all the magazines, and some were too rough for me. But we would read the Penthouse letters, and I kept thinking like. How do people get so lucky in that situation?
0: Some of it was a little too rough for me.
1: Oh, it was. It was grotesque.
0: What about the Penthouse letters?
1: We used to read those Penthouse letters.
0: Yeah, up and down. Up and down.
1: At the time, I thought they were all real.
0: But you're saying you enjoyed them, or that was too rough for you?
1: No, I could handle that. I mean, but I was just curious, like, how does this happen? Yeah. I also work at a grocery store. I've never had that happen.
0: Oh, yeah, the first time I read a Penthouse letter, well, I was probably 7. I believed it. Yeah, I believed these were real dudes whose car broke down on the side of the road, and then here comes a cheerleader.
3: Crazy,
0: out of the,
3: dude.
0: You know, a topless cheerleader comes
3: you
0: out.
3: You were like, wow, life is going to be awesome when I get older.
0: I can't wait to break down on the side of the road.
1: Wait, I'll tell you what. Here, a bunch of texts are coming in. Including like this one from cameraman Jesus. Fourth Wing has been working on his wife too. People are saying that Fourth Wing it works.
3: Maybe I'll get it.
0: Well, there's all types out there, you know. Of course, there are some women who, they want it to be just dripping with romance.
1: Yeah,
0: anything rougher than that sends them.
1: Isn't there a whole genre of porn, like, for women?
0: Sure.
1: I thought we'd read stories like that
0: before,
1: where it's more story-based.
0: Yeah, and just gentle, less DP, very gentle. Like, what did you say?
1: Less DP.
0: There's zero DP. Yeah, it's very, very gentle. Absolutely, yeah, it's out there. I can't imagine choosing to read that type of porn as opposed to just watching it, you know, watching it acted out by a couple of professionals.
1: Yeah, so far from Fourth Wing here, all the samples I'm seeing aren't sexy. Maybe they keep that for the book.
3: I am confused.
0: Right, speaking of women who can't keep from touching themselves, Josh, have you ever cut loose and bombed your beautiful body with one of those massage guns?
3: No. Oh, dude, those are so nice. Have you ever used one of those, Nick?
1: Uh-uh.
0: I think someone pounded on me with a massage gun. I thought it was here in the building. Someone brought one in.
1: Oh, yeah, I remember that.
0: Yeah.
3: Those are the best. I want one so bad. I always forget about them until I go to somebody's house, and I'm like, oh, nice, you have a massage gun. I need one.
0: Oh, I bet the ladies just love them. And sure, you're using them on your sore muscles, ladies. Sure you are.
3: Sure, yeah.
0: Wink,
3: I was.
0: Wink.
3: My neck.
0: Let's talk about those massage guns. It says here, for some reason, a young feller out there in Scotland, he's in his 20s, don't you know? It says here he thought a massage gun might be able to improve his tired eyes. It's always the eyes. He thought a massage gun could help his tired eyes. The whole story goes like this. He went to the eye doctor. He said he had floaters and flashing lights in his right eye. For about a week, he said, this was bothering him. He hadn't had any kind of a head injury. His family had no history of eye disorders. The doctor took a look-see, saw that both of his eyes were garbage. In his right eye, he had multiple retinal tears, bruising everywhere. Oof. He had a condition called retinal dialysis. In his left eye, he had widespread bruising, 6 full-on rips in his retina. Mm. So the doctor had to ask. He said, what in the name of God have you been doing to your eyeballs, son? Is there something wrong with you? And the kid eventually admitted that for the past 3 months or so, he's been trying to soothe his, quote, tired eyes by attacking them with what they call here a percussive massage wand.
3: What is he thinking?
0: Massage gun. Sorry. The massage gun the kid had been using had an attachment on the end of it shaped like a bullet. And he'd just been skull-effing himself with the damn thing.
2: Oh my God.
3: Why?
0: Because his eyes didn't feel good. He had tired eyes. What do you mean, why? I just told you why.
1: I guess I've rubbed them before. You know, with my eyelids closed, of course. But, yeah, I can't imagine taking a massage gun to him. That's powerful stuff. At least it looks that way.
0: You might be saying this kid must be on dope. The story says no. They said he's just simply an idiot. Kid's going to be okay.
3: Maybe but not in life.
0: No, there's no, you know.
1: He shouldn't be left alone to make his own decisions.
3: Definitely not.
0: No one's making any sure bets on the long-term success rate for this kid. But it says it was close, but his eyes are going to stay in put. He damn near went blind, but the eye doctor says he can fix the damage. He just was blasting himself in the orbital area with that massage gun.
3: Oh, that would hurt so bad.
0: I was witness to a grown man pouring hot coffee onto his eyeballs.
2: Oh, why?
0: At this radio station 30 years ago. Because he was nuts. That's why.
2: Attention?
0: No. Oh. He was just nuts. The guy I worked with at the time brought his cousin into the room. Like, his cousin was visiting town and brought him in to just sit in on our radio show. And the dude was having a hard time staying awake. I don't blame him. He's just sitting here while we're putting on a radio show. It's not the most exciting thing to watch. Sometimes it's not the most exciting thing to listen to either. But we were off air and suddenly my on-air partner goes, "Oh, wait, what are you doing? What are you doing?" We look, and the guy's got a cup of coffee. He's pulling his eye open like you might do with contact lenses, and he's pouring coffee into his...
3: What are you doing? Stop.
0: I couldn't believe what I was... He said, "I'm just so tired."
1: Yeah, I would think somebody was messing with me, or I was watching someone in crisis.
0: I watched it happen, Josh. I watched it happen.
3: No, I would not. Don't do that in front of me. I don't want to be a part of anything.
0: Folgers. Just Folgers. Hot.
3: No.
0: Right into the...
1: You know what sexy books are called, from what I've been told here? Clitterature. Clitterature.
2: I'm just glad I got to hear you say that, Josh.
0: Oh, come on.
1: Yeah, you know, once would have been enough. But the silence, I felt I should fill.
3: Yeah.
1: So I said it again.
3: Glad you did.
2: Round it out one more time.
1: No.
0: It's incredible. We got to take a break.
1: Two times is too much.
0: Yeah. We'll be back here in a couple of minutes.
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9: Jordan Walker can upend the whole thing as one of the longest shots on the board with a home run right here. Is that enough? Jordan Walker wins it!
10: Come on, baby!
11: You know, I had a good time last night.
12: Oh, you watched it?
11: Sure.
12: Oh, I didn't think you were going to.
11: Yeah, well, I told you yesterday that I would dedicate, part of the evening to it. What I've been doing the last few years is to turn on the Home Run Derby, and I might flip around a little bit. But I watched the majority of the sumbitch last night. And I've had way worse Monday nights.
12: What'd you think of the Netflix take on it?
11: What do you mean?
12: That it was on Netflix, and, you know, I saw people that liked some stuff and didn't like some stuff.
11: I didn't notice anything different than any other.
12: So it was about the same for you?
11: Yeah. It kept me from flipping around.
12: Yeah.
11: That was, I guess, the only difference, Josh, is if it was on Channel 5 or ESPN or something, I could have easily flipped around. The fact that it was on Netflix, I didn't want to go through that much effort to see what else was on television. So I stuck with pretty much the whole friggin' thing.
12: So there wasn't anything you noticed that was stupid?
11: No, what were some of the complaints?
12: I'll have to look up some of the complaints, but I saw like articles saying, hey, they fixed some things and they ruined some other things.
11: I mean, there was baseball players hitting home runs and announcers commenting on those home runs. What could possibly be so different?
12: Right.
11: Yeah, I'd like to know more. What are they complaining about? What could have possibly been so different?
13: I do remember last year was the first year it was on Netflix, and Netflix basically made it a commercial about all the shows and movies they have, but then with some baseball guys hitting home runs in between.
11: Okay. Yeah, I think I know what you're talking about. I didn't really notice that last night. I'm not the type of guy that notices a lot of things like that. I mean, again, there's baseball players hitting home runs and announcers making sounds from time to time. That's all I could tell you about it. And I enjoyed it. I did. The winner was this kid from the St. Louis Cardinals by the name of Jordan Walker. And I'm going to play real baseball tonight. Real baseball tonight. National League, American League. All-Star game starts at 7 o'clock tonight, televised on Fox. Other than that, we'll find out what Randy Shaver has to say. See Willie Miles also coming in a half hour to join the Half-Assed Morning Show. For now, we'll take a break. Josh will be right back into the mix with some more news for you.
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2: I don't know about you, but my social media feeds are flooded with lotions and potions and gadgets, all promising to unlock different components of longevity. But if you log off, take a step back from all the hype, you'll find that the actual keys to a longer, healthier life are hiding in plain sight. There are four of them. Number one, nutrition. The Mediterranean diet really is the gold standard. Number two, exercise. You should be getting 150 minutes of moderate intensity exercise or 75 minutes of vigorous intensity exercise every week, plus strength training and stretching. Number three, sleep. Sleep is when your body and your brain repair themselves. You should be getting 7 to 9 hours a night. And finally, number four, often gets forgotten, socialization. It's not a bonus. It's a necessity for a healthy life, finding a sense of community, purpose, and belonging. I'm Dr. Sanjay Gupta, helping you live a better life.
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27: There's a crash in Little Canada, 35 East southbound at Little Canada Road. That's your traffic. 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
28: Weather today, it's going to be hot. Be safe out there. That's all I can really say. But brought to you by Flair Heating and Air Conditioning, you can feel the difference.
29: He was a really cool guy. I don't know why anyone would threaten him or do some of that kind.
30: A pest control salesman said he thought he was about to be exterminated by a woman he apparently bugged. Deputy said the salesman was going door-to-door last Tuesday when a 62-year-old woman pulled up in an SUV, pointed a gun at him, and threatened to kill him if he ever came back.
31: A door-to-door pest control salesman?
30: Don't you have those in your neighborhood?
27: Yes.
28: Yeah, they're annoying.
30: We have a ton of them.
31: I've never...
30: Would you call them a pest, Dana?
27: Yeah, they're very... They're a pest, but I think I was telling my husband the other day, I think me and him are on a list somewhere where they're like, yeah, don't go to this person's house anymore.
30: Because, oh, really?
27: It was probably like 9 months ago when my kid was very, very freshly born. And they came and knocked on my...
31: Freshly born.
27: I know, that was a weird way to put that. Yeah. They came and knocked on my door when I like just got him to go down for a nap. So I answered very angrily and like probably looked like a hot mess. So I think I scared the kid.
31: Now that I'm thinking about it, yes.
30: They cruise around on Segways.
27: Yeah, they do. It's so funny.
31: Okay, recently we had a kid come to the door in a Segway. And my wife couldn't make out what he was saying, so she just shut the door in his face. But, okay, I was thinking maybe I'd never encountered a door-to-door pest control salesman, but now I'm remembering that I did have an encounter with one a few years ago, and we hired him. And he actually did a really good job of clearing our home of stink bugs. Stink bugs. We had a real problem.
27: I hate those.
31: We had a real problem. But the reason I was laughing is I could be wrong, and I'm not trying to disrespect anyone who currently holds that position, but to me it sounds like a job that you really don't want, but you just have to have.
30: In my experience and in looking at the story too, they're all very young guys.
31: Yeah. It seems
30: like
31: to me
30: like 20s maybe.
31: Like a gig you're holding down until you find something better. And maybe
27: I always thought of what they did when they came home from college for the summer.
31: Yeah.
30: Mm.
31: As miserable as we might be to answer the door, they might be even more miserable on the other side of things.
30: I always try and remember that.
31: Yes.
30: Because, they're people, and I'm sure they know, like, gosh, I'm probably going to get yelled at least a couple of these homes.
31: We've all held a gig like that, I think, in our lifetime, where we really didn't want it, but it was all we had at the time.
30: Sorry. No, you go ahead.
27: My husband admitted to me a couple weeks ago that he did that for a little bit. He helped out one of his buddies and did some door-to-door sales for him. And I was like, dude, I hate you.
31: Well, I was a telemarketer for quite a while. And they don't have the greatest reputation, but I had a blast.
27: Did you yell that ever?
31: Oh, sure. Oh, absolutely. Yeah, hanging up on you, yelling at you, F-bombing you. But the crowd was so much fun. The other kids that I worked with, because I was just a kid, we had a great time. We really did. So anyway, Josh, here's this door-to-door insect control salesman, and a lady pulls a gun on him.
30: Yeah, so it's not a house he's currently at. She gets in her SUV to go find him. Carson Davis, an employee of a different company, said he's dealt with cranky customers, slammed doors, and plenty of people who wanted to squash the sales pitch before it even started, but nothing like what his fellow pest control salesman encountered.
0: Now, I completely understand somebody coming up to the door and you might be frightened a little bit, but at the end of the day, like I said, we're just salesmen. You know, we're 19-year-olds, 20-year-olds just selling pest control.
30: Industry experts say safety is always a top priority for pest control crews, especially when you got a lady who skipped past the raid and reached for the revolver. When reporters visited the woman's home, no trespassing signs were posted, along with one that read, "Guarded 3 nights a week." You guess which nights. Apparently, the correct guess was Tuesday. Davis said he and his coworkers stay vigilant while making sales calls, and they count on cops to have their backs.
0: At the end of the day, the sheriff's department is our friend, you know. They know exactly what we're doing. We're out here just doing our jobs.
30: The woman is charged with aggravated assault with a deadly weapon.
31: So he ran into a crazy lady, and it probably won't be his last.
30: No. Scared the heck out of him.
31: Mm.
30: He had no idea why she was so upset with him. Coincidentally, today is National Be Nice to Bugs Day.
27: Well, I guess I'll try. It's hard for me, but...
31: Yeah, I have a problem in my household. My wife wants all the I almost said my wife wants all the kids dead.
30: That's Ashley before she had kids.
27: She's
30: changed.
31: That may be true that my wife wants all the kids dead, but that's not where I was going with this. My wife wants all the bugs dead. I let bugs live in my home, some of them, because of the benefits. Like, there are certain bugs that I've read will kill. Like
30: spiders, they're one of those.
31: Spiders, exactly. Yeah,
30: kill other bugs.
31: I've become a little sympathetic, Josh, when it comes to that subject.
30: A Texas DoorDash driver proved customer service can become a contact sport at a moment's notice. Finishing a food delivery moments after being hit by a robbery suspect in a high-speed chase. The driver had just parked outside a customer's home near Houston last Wednesday afternoon when sirens started wailing in the distance. Food in hand, she stepped out of her vehicle, only to spot a silver sedan barreling down the street right towards her. She tried backing up against the side of her car to avoid it.
31: Back up.
30: But the fleeing driver slammed into her vehicle, then struck her, briefly promoting her to human hood ornament before she took flight and tumbled to the pavement.
31: Damn.
30: Then, in perhaps the most dedicated delivery of all time, she picked up the order, calmly walked to the customer's front door, and completed the delivery.
1: She needs a big tip.
2: She does. She does need a big tip. I really hope somebody finds her and ask her if she's okay.
30: The suspect later jumped fences and sprinted through several backyards before a canine unit finally tracked him down.
4: We went through two more yards, and then they came out two more houses down in the front yard bushes, and the dog brought him out. And I thought this was live PD right there. I said, ooh-wee.
30: Ooh-wee is right. As police searched the neighborhood, one officer circled back to check on her. Yeah, I'm good, she told the concerned cop. The DoorDash driver escaped without any broken bones, but was left in significant pain from the crash.
31: She got full-on hit by a car.
30: Yeah, you can...
27: Completed her order.
30: Yeah, she went for it. She's dedicated. You can see it on 93X.com. She got hit pretty good.
31: And she's...
30: just bruised up. That's it.
31: Just hurting a little bit.
30: Employee of the month. A shirtless Florida man's morning started at Publix, progressed to pistols, continued with cops, then settled on scripture. And that's all in just 30 minutes. The trouble began just before 8 a.m. yesterday in Citrus County, where the morning quickly turned tart. Deputies received reports of an altercation at a Publix after a man ran into the store without a shirt on and told people that other people were chasing him. According to the initial 911 call, he pulled out a gun and said, "You better call the cops. I'm crazy."
31: What?
30: The man, later identified as 39-year-old Stephen Sheehan, then made his exodus in a red Mustang. An officer spotted the car and attempted a traffic stop, but Sheehan had other plans. A sergeant decided a high-speed chase of the Bible banger would be too dangerous for the public, and he let the Deuteronomy go.
5: People were calling in that the person was running red lights, and since then, people have come forward and said, yeah, he cut me off.
30: A short time later, a deputy in an unmarked car spotted the Mustang pulling into a Walmart. According to the sheriff, he drove straight toward the front of the store, nearly hitting the metal bollards protecting the entrance, stopping to short. He then got out, placed two guns on top of the Mustang, and ran inside, beginning an abrupt transition from the right to bear arms to the right to bear psalms.
5: We're talking to the state attorney about him leaving the guns on the car and running into Walmart, leaving those guns unsecured with children around and so forth.
30: Sheehan was no longer packing heat when the deputy brought him down, but he was packing Leviticus. Police say he was carrying a Bible.
27: I don't think God likes that kind of stuff.
30: No,
27: but I don't know much about him. Maybe he does. Maybe he's cool with it. I don't know, Josh.
28: Maybe you should get to know him, Ashley.
27: Do you know Josh?
31: Ashley, I think you know enough about this guy.
30: Yeah.
31: I think you do.
30: A Rhode Island woman who walked into a Target store was likely looking to buy some new clothes because she was totally naked.
31: Here we go.
30: Milford police received a report last Tuesday night from a Target employee about an intoxicated naked woman inside the store. During the call, the employee told police the woman had put her clothes back on. She left the store on foot and had blood visible on her clothing. Officers found a vehicle parked in a nearby lot with a man and two passengers matching witness descriptions. A search of that vehicle turned up crack cocaine along with fentanyl. There's still no official word on why the woman was naked, although the crack cocaine and fentanyl seem like they're probably worth investigating.
27: What's up with the blood, though?
30: Yeah, they never really said what was going on with the blood.
27: Maybe she got her period.
30: That never came to mind, but maybe you're right.
31: I was thinking it.
27: That happens.
30: Were you? I was thinking maybe like a rogue needle, or she broke a window somewhere to get... Never got period.
31: Probably. That was period blood.
30: Yeah. More...
31: I mean, if she's naked, there's nowhere for it to go.
27: Yeah. It's just everywhere.
30: In relation to...
28: please keep talking, Josh.
30: In relation to naked women, giggity, here's a little etymology behind the lady's biology. The words vanilla and vagina come from the same Latin root word. It's because the shape of vanilla when it grows resembles a burgina. It means sheath or scabbard, both protective cases for a sword, whether standard or pork.
27: Ah, you know what? It totally does look like that.
28: I'm going to bring that up at happy hour.
30: You should. That'll make people even more happy. Mm-hmm. Coincidentally, today is National Nude Day. National Nude Day. Following an argument over spilled beverages, a Wendy's manager in Missouri skipped past customer service and went for his weapon. Kansas City police responded about 11:30 p.m. and found a victim who said the manager shot him. He told police he'd gone to pick up food for his family. When he pulled up to the drive-thru, he was about to order at the intercom when an employee told him to pull up to the window. That caught him off guard, so he asked for clarification. He said the response was rude, and the attitude from 47-year-old Terrence Phillips didn't improve. He didn't improve when he reached the window. He was handed his food and drinks in a drink holder, but as he drove away, the drink spilled. So he circled back to Wendy's to complain, and that's when these two went nuts.
27: Oh, because you spilled your drink?
30: Outside, he saw Phillips standing there. The restaurant manager pulled a gun and shot him in the shoulder. The bullet exited through his chest. What happened, and despite the security cameras capturing it, he denied any involvement. Phillips claimed he didn't shoot anyone. He doesn't know anything about a gun.
27: You can't just shoot somebody in public.
31: These effing people are they're unbelievable.
27: Like, I don't know what happened.
30: And he can't for the life of him explain how in the world cops found a random gun that definitely didn't belong to him in the restaurant. Again, it's all on video.
31: He's got no explanation for any of that.
30: No, none whatsoever. As this place, this story, excuse me, takes place in Missouri, here's a random Missouri fact for you. There's a law from 1909, still on the books in Missouri, that says if a bull has been running loose for at least 3 days, anyone's allowed to castrate it.
31: Jesus.
30: One more day and I'm taking your nuts.
31: I mean, what an opportunity there for somebody, Josh. I just know I'm not the one who's going to take it.
30: No, I'm not your guy for that either.
31: Yeah.
30: I'm with you. I'll let somebody else jump on that opportunity. Car thieves usually try to avoid witnesses, not haul them around. But that's what happened in Minneapolis over the weekend, where some lowlifes up to no good accidentally became rideshare drivers. Minneapolis police are investigating the theft of a pickup truck and attached food trailer Saturday morning, except the trailer wasn't empty. It still had three people inside. It was Grand Theft Auto with complimentary riders.
27: That'd be absolutely crazy. I bet you're just getting thrown around back there.
30: It's terrifying, right?
31: I'll throw you around back there, Cubby.
30: What? Police say the truck and trailer were stolen about 8:53 a.m. Investigators said a sedan believed to be connected to the suspects followed behind the stolen truck, while a white vehicle carrying friends of the people trapped inside gave chase. Hmm. During the terrifying trip, a man and woman inside the trailer jumped out while it was still moving, suffering injuries during their escape. The third person apparently remained inside the trailer as the thieves fled, while a black sedan connected to the suspects also left the scene. As the stolen truck approached an intersection, police say it crashed into the white vehicle that had still been following it. That collision caused the truck and trailer to separate, with the truck speeding away alongside the black sedan, leaving the trailer behind. Thankfully, no one was hurt in the crash itself, including the third person who was still inside the trailer when it came to a stop.
31: There was a food truck?
30: Yeah, somebody stole a food truck.
31: Just taco meat all over the damn place and three people rolling around. Was it middle of the night?
30: No, it was morning.
27: Yeah, it was 8:53 like 8:30 a.m.
31: So they're back there getting the tacos ready.
30: Yeah, I'm sure. Yeah, it's getting ready for the day.
31: F me.
1: That sucks so bad.
27: I hope they get their spot like blown up now, though. I hope a bunch of people go to their food truck.
30: Oh, yeah, good call. Right, want to support him.
27: That kind of stuff usually happens, so.
31: Probably someone got some of that pico de gallo in their eyeballs or something.
27: Ouch. You know,
30: Jane Lynch is 66 today, and that's 93X News.
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0: Better Life with Dr. Sanjay Gupta.
1: I'm feeling lucky to have my college-age kids home with me for a few weeks this summer. And one of the things I know we're going to be talking about, AI. I've started to use it more often at the hospital to get fresh takes on patient problems that I'm trying to solve. And for my girls, well, I know that they are navigating college now with these new powerful tools. Something, frankly, that you and I couldn't have even imagined when we were in school. But while it may be tempting to outsource your studying and your work to these large language models, I beg you not to. And that's because AI chatbots tend to reproduce what researchers call weird viewpoints. That's an acronym: Western, Educated, Industrialized, Rich, and Democratic. Look, AI isn't going away, and admittedly, it can be a really powerful tool, but you don't want it doing your thinking for you. I'm Dr. Sanjay Gupta, helping you live a better life.
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3: Jordan Walker can upend the whole thing as one of the longest shots on the board with a home run right here. Is that enough? Jordan Walker wins it!
4: Come on, baby!
5: Ah, here comes old Randy Shaver. Good morning, Randy.
6: Good morning, good morning.
5: Randy's here, everybody.
7: Hey, Randy.
8: Hi, Randy.
9: Hey, Randy.
5: And C. Willie Miziles.
10: That's it. What's up?
5: Willie's made his way in studio. I don't know about the rest of you, but I hung in there for the whole stinking works last night, and I'll go ahead and tell you that I enjoyed the Dong Derby.
6: Well, good.
8: How long did it go till?
5: I think it's a good 3 hours.
8: Was it?
5: Yeah. I wasn't really watching the clock, but I bet, sure. Dane, I bet you went a smooth 3 hours.
8: Mm-hmm.
5: I've had way worse Monday nights. I mean, I told Josh earlier that the fact that last night's Big League Home Run Derby was on Netflix kept me from flipping around, because there's that whole process of leaving Netflix and go
6: in.
5: Right.
6: Yeah.
5: So I stuck around. Once I logged in, I made her all the way through.
6: So let me ask a question. Was it not on ESPN as well, or just Netflix last night?
8: Just Netflix.
6: Wow.
5: Far as I know, it was just a Netflix event.
10: That's how they make money, man.
6: Yeah.
5: By the time she was all said and done, a kid by the name of Jordan Walker.
10: Call him J-Dub.
5: J-Dub. An outfielder who plays for the St. Louis Cardinals. He won the Dong Off. He beat Philadelphia Phillies player, playing in his home ballpark. That would be Kyle Schwarber. And did any of you get any of this? Did you watch any of this?
8: Just the highlights.
5: Okay.
10: Yeah.
6: Yep.
5: If you think these big leaguers don't really care if they win or lose these silly little side events, if you think they don't care, you should have seen Schwarber's face when Walker beat his ass.
10: Right.
5: Yep. Schwarber looked furious.
6: Yep.
8: Yeah, I'm sure. Doing it at his home park, you know, it feels like the kid ruined the moment for him.
5: But I was even kind of surprised. I mean, we all know that these pro athletes are so competitive, it's almost like a mental illness.
10: Mm-hmm.
5: It's a true story. They are so overly competitive. But still, it kind of shocked me. Schwarber he looked inconsolable as Walker was almost basically walking him off. You know, there was a certain mark that Walker had to. That's a pretty good imitation of a baseball. Let's see Willie Miles.
7: I was looking around like, am I doing that?
5: The oral talents of this guy.
10: Hey, now.
5: So that was kind of, that made a nice ending for me personally, to watch Schwarber's night get totally ruined by this kid from St. Louis. So during the event, I enjoyed how the Philadelphia crowd booed the kids on the field if they didn't make a play on a baseball. That was great. If a pop-up was hit dead center field and one of these 15 kids didn't catch it, they booed the bastards.
8: Yeah. It's the most Philly thing of all time.
5: It was
6: fun. Right.
5: It was fun. Overall, I enjoyed it. And we can now move on with our lives. Another home run derby has been complete. Josh, did you ever find out some of the complaints you were talking about? You said there were some people who were complaining about Netflix.
7: No, I haven't had time to look up. I'll look it up.
5: The way Netflix carried this or covered this as opposed to ESPN, I mean, it looked the same as any other home run derby I'd ever watched before, but Josh said there were some negative comments. I mean, of course, always people who have something to bitch about. We know that.
7: All right, so poor camera angles.
5: Oh.
7: Cutaways without seeing their faces following the ball in flight.
5: Wow, so people are...
7: They didn't like Will Ferrell or Luke Wilson doing the player introductions.
5: Oh, I missed that. I saw that Will Ferrell and Luke Perry... What'd you say his name is?
7: Luke Perry.
5: Luke Perry's Wilson. Dead, isn't he?
7: Yeah, Luke Perry wouldn't be able to do it.
5: Jungle Boy's father. Luke Wilson. I didn't catch that, but I saw that they were there. Okay, so they're being real nitpicky about camera angles.
7: Sounds that way, yeah.
5: These people watch too much television.
8: Yeah.
7: Well, that's what I was wondering. I'm sure you would have noticed if it was that bad.
5: No, I didn't notice a thing. They're going to go ahead and play a real game of baseball tonight, Randy Shaver, the All-Star game, for Christ's sake, which I enjoy. Dylan Cease of the Toronto Blue Jays starts for the American League. He's up against Christopher Sanchez of the hometown Philadelphia Phillies. The game begins at 7 o'clock tonight. It'll be televised on Fox.
6: Yep.
5: I have your starting lineups. Sounds like the American League's going to go Trout, Alvarez Langoliers, Junior Caminero, who you saw last night, or if you watched, you saw him in the home run derby. He's batting cleanup for the American League, followed by Bobby Witt Jr., Cody Bellinger, Ben Rice, who also participated last night, Riley Green, and Ernie Clement for the National Leaguers. They're starting out with that Schwarber character. Juan Soto, Fred Freeman, C.J. Abrams, Max Muncy, Ozzie Albies, Brandon Marsh, more like Darsh, really, if you think about it. Whatever, Darsh.
10: Darsh.
5: Then you go Andy Pahaez. How do you say his name? From
6: That's right. Yeah, you got it.
5: Pahaez from the Dodgers. Mm-hmm. And a player I've never heard of, Drake Baldwin. I've never heard of Drake.
6: National League Rookie of the Year last year.
5: Oh.
6: With the Braves.
5: F me running. Of course, we'll be looking for Joe Ryan.
6: Yep.
5: Maybe getting his chance out on the bump at some point. I'm sorry that Ashley isn't with us at the moment. She's taking a little breaky break, but, you know, Ashley's grade school boyfriend, Louis Varland.
6: Yes.
10: Louis Varland.
5: Is on the American League roster.
8: Twins didn't need him.
5: Oh, there were a lot of guys the Twins didn't need last year. and a couple of them are on the All-Star Club.
10: Weird, isn't it?
5: Right. Weird how that worked out. Dana doesn't let us get away with any positive twin stuff.
8: No, I'm holding your feet to the fire, sir.
5: He's calling us out.
10: I respect that, brother.
5: The big closer, Duran, who pitches for Philly now. He's also an All-Star.
6: Yeah.
5: I'm interested in seeing what Joe Ryan can do out there tonight.
6: If he gets a chance. There's no guarantee that every pitcher will pitch, but hopefully he'll get his chance.
5: No guarantees, but if I, you know, these things go by, you know, year after year, and they all become a blur, but if I remember correctly, Joe Ryan, I mean, I know for sure he got in there last year. Where I was going with this is, last year, I think both skippers did a pretty good job of squeezing damn near everybody into the mix. So...
10: it's just an honor to be nominated.
5: Is that right?
10: True.
5: Did you ever make any all-star teams in your playing days? High school?
10: Yeah.
5: Was there an all-star game?
10: Oh, yeah.
5: At the end of the season?
10: Absolutely. Yeah, yeah.
5: It was like the all-state? Yeah,
10: it's Alabama. We don't have no professionals, so we stretch out everything. We had no professional sports. So
7: let's make this count, all-star.
10: Guys. We had all-star Little League. You know, so...
5: In Alabama, you could book out the biggest venue in town.
10: Oh, 100%.
5: There's no chance that a professional team was going to bump you out of the way.
10: True story.
5: Yeah.
10: Yeah, we didn't even have... I think we had one minor league team that was just like... vague.
5: Baseball.
10: That was up in Birmingham. Yeah, yeah.
5: Okay. So you made the All-State team and you
10: All-State,
5: actually played a game. Was that the way it was for the Iowegians too, Randy?
6: Yeah. We didn't play a game, but I made the All-State team.
5: Yeah, so. you were named, but you didn't have like a ball game at the end of the year.
6: There was not. No.
10: Yeah, we had North, South, and East, West All-Star games.
5: Pretty
10: we
5: cool.
10: Played. Yeah.
5: Pretty cool.
10: North against South, and then whoever won played in the East and the West played, and then the winner played the,
5: Did you look
7: at it? That was a blast.
5: This sounds like fun.
7: Yeah.
5: Did you look at it as your last chance to get in a dirty lick on some dude you didn't like?
10: No, that was just, it was like the All-Star game. baseball, you just go out there, you know, it was like you just showcasing.
5: It was like the Pro Bowl. It was like the Pro Bowl in football. You didn't try to destroy anybody. No. You were just out there for the chicks and the recognition.
10: You were out there at about 75%. You weren't really going 100%. It was just an All-Star game. Nobody wanted to get hurt. You wanted to make sure the receiver caught the ball, then the defensive back tackle him, and then throw him down too hard.
5: Yeah.
10: You know, you didn't want anybody to get hurt for, you know.
5: Josh, it was like that match between Ivan Drago and I'll get there in just a second. The Master of Disaster, Count of Monte Fisto, Apollo Creed. It was like when Drago fought Creed. It was supposed to be an exhibition.
10: Right.
5: My buddy Mac, I hope he's listening this morning, because Mac made himself notorious in 1987. By being the only guy I've ever heard of to be thrown out of an all-star hockey game because he beat somebody's ass in the corner.
7: That's awesome.
5: He had to beat somebody up at the all-star game.
8: Hangs jersey in the rafters. What a legend.
5: And not only did he completely lost his cool and punched the piss out of some dude in the corner, got thrown out of the All-Star game, but the kid that he beat up was the nicest kid at our school.
7: Oh, no.
0: Wow.
5: But Mac was known to go crazy. And, I mean, I thought it was really cool to be named to this All-Star club.
0: Right.
5: Mac and I were line mates that year, and we got named to the All-Star. I thought it was really cool. And it was like you were describing, C. Willie Miles. Right. We were just kind of lollygagging around and hoping that the girls recognized who we were. And next thing I know, Max pounded some dude's skull in the corner, and the referees are having to restrain him and throw him out of the hockey game.
7: Did Mac have anger issues, or is this out of character?
5: Oh, no, no. No, he would flip his friggin' lid. I mean, the whole thing, helmet off, waving to the crowd on the way home. His mother's in the stands. She's just disgusted.
7: Now, is it possible, did this super nice guy, did he do something out of character?
5: No. He flipped. Right. It was just a matter
7: target
5: of
7: out of nowhere.
5: Two guys getting tangled up in the corner, and Mac just flipped.
7: Oh, no.
10: Mac was like, this is what I do.
5: Yes.
10: This is what I do.
5: Beat the dude's ass. Just like the Hanson brothers. He's waving his way off the ice.
8: What was the crowd reaction? Is there any pop or any cheers? Or is it just kind of like general shock and disgust?
5: Our bench was going crazy. Right. I thought it was the funniest thing I'd ever seen.
10: You think this is a game?
5: Yeah. And it was the nicest. When I got back to the locker room, it's the first thing I said. I said, you realize you just beat the piss out of the nicest guy. Yeah. He says, yeah, I know. Thrown out of an All-Star game.
10: My jersey never got dirty.
5: No.
10: I hit the ground
5: once. You played it cool.
10: Oh, yeah. Man, we just wrestled people to the ground. I mean, nobody wanted to get hurt. These are all your friends. You know, everybody made the All-Star. You knew everybody.
5: Right.
10: Except for kids that you didn't know or a team that somebody was on the team that beat you. Then you did them a little dirty.
7: But. I'm sure he mentioned the C. William Miles. What position did you play in football?
10: I was a defensive back.
7: Okay,
10: I was a quarterback as well. I played both ways, but I started, but I played as a cornerback because I knew that's how I was going to get into college.
7: Sure.
5: Boy, you know, there are some folks, some members of the brother and sisterhood who, daily they impress me with their sense of humor.

0: 20 more runs, according to one of our listeners?
1: Well, two things. One, he's a young guy.
0: Oh, right.
1: And two, he plays in Washington, and they're, you know, look at the starting lineup for the National League. Braves, Dodgers, Phillies. That's it.
0: They're loaded, yeah.
1: There's one Nationals player, C.J. Abrams, who's having a great year at shortstop. But, I mean, they're all, other than Soto with the Mets, they're all the big-name clubs.
0: True. It's a popularity contest, yeah.
1: Yeah. James Woods will get his chance. If you haven't seen him play, he's a great power-hitting outfielder. He's really good.
0: I think I saw him play last
1: year. He's a lot like Schwarber. He leads off for Washington. Schwarber's their leadoff guy, basically, which, you know, normally a leadoff guy is someone who's trying to get on base, not necessarily hit home runs, and Woods is more of a Schwarber-type player. So
0: I'm going to say something cute here about the Twins, so Dana, be ready with a negative comment.
2: Oh, I got you.
0: To come even on, things Dana. Out. Mm-hmm. That's what we do around here. We want to even things out.
1: We
0: got to balance things. I had forgotten about this. Blackbeard Jesus texted in to say the best thing he heard last night while watching the dong off. I'd forgotten all about this. The Twins are playing in the cornfield game this year?
1: They are.
2: Mm-hmm. Next month?
1: Yeah, next month.
2: But you know what? TC Bear pees while sitting down.
0: because he's a bitch.
2: Yeah.
0: TC Bear is a bitch. I forgot about this. They're playing in the Iowegian cornfield Field of Dreams gimmick.
1: Mm. That's right.
0: Who are they playing? Another Midwestern club? Milwaukee? Chicago?
1: I'm sorry. I don't have
0: a It's all right. It's not till.
2: They're hosting the Phillies.
0: Oh.
1: Ah,
0: well, what the hell? Why does Philadelphia get every opportunity in the world here? Anyway,
2: tickets started at $1,500.
3: Speaking of old TC Bear,
1: do they really?
2: They start at that? That's what it says according to Google. Holy heck.
4: Wow.
0: What did we see, Willie Miles? You had something to say about TC Bear?
3: Oh, yeah. So a few years back, you know, I threw out the first pitch out at the Twins game.
0: Word.
3: And TC Bear, because they couldn't, it was. I didn't really want to catch it because I didn't want to hurt nobody. So
0: right.
3: I said, because I was going to bring the heater.
0: Yeah.
3: And so I asked him if I could throw to TC Bear, and he went back there. He caught it, and it was a strike, and it was nice. So it was, you know, TC Bear.
2: He's
3: came
2: a good athlete.
0: He's an excellent athlete. Oh,
3: it was just on the corner, and he made it look like a strike, man, like it was right down the middle.
1: He framed it up.
2: Oh, did he?
3: He did. It was really nice. Every time I see it, I do it in slow motion.
2: Did he talk to you? Because that always throws me off when TC talks.
3: He was giving me signs down there, and I just shook off everything that he said. I said, no, I'm coming with the heat, baby.
2: I know what I'm doing.
3: That's right.
2: Throw in the heater, see?
3: I don't know if you ever did a first pitch or
0: throw. Yeah, I blew it.
3: It is a scary, when you're, you know, even no matter how good an athlete you are, you standing up on that hill, and you looking down at 60 feet, man, you thinking,
2: Oh, you got all the way on the bump. I stood in front of it like a bitch.
3: Oh, I was right up on the hill, baby. I was coming down. I did a little pitching in high school, but I was like, but I practiced a month. I knew a month ahead of time
0: you did.
3: I was going to do it.
0: See, that's not fair that you practice.
3: Oh, no, I had to. And
0: were you and the wife?
3: No, well, my wife, my neighbor, my good friend who used to play for the Gophers back in the day.
0: Well, see,
3: and
0: that's.
3: I was throwing every. I said, what should I do? He said, Willie, just throw a fastball.
0: That's cheating.
3: We just cut it just
0: you
3: a little
0: practice.
3: Bit.
0: I hadn't thrown a baseball in 10 years when I went out.
3: I did not want to screw up. I was throwing on behalf of St. Cloud State University, man.
0: And good for you.
3: You can't fail.
0: If there would have been a.
2: Yeah, you can.
3: Fail.
2: At St. Cloud State?
3: No.
2: I know a lot of guys that failed.
0: Boy, I know a few guys.
3: Well, I'm an alumni, buddy.
0: Whether you believe it or not, we know a lot of people who failed at St. Cloud State.
3: That's not called failing.
2: In a lot of aspects in life, actually.
3: Opportunities.
0: I had forgotten all about the Iowegian Field of Dreams game. So there you go. Coming up next month. Here's another guy texting in about James Woods of the Washington Nationals. They say he's the number one fantasy baseball character in the league this year. The most valuable.
1: Mm-hmm.
0: So there you go. All right. Seeing how here we are. Day of the Midsummer Classic. A lot of websites are printing up stories about baseball related this and that, including this article from the Big Lead. They're called thebiglead.com. I don't know if you've heard of them. They are dumping out the best announcers of all time. Their version of the best baseball announcers of all time.
3: Mm.
0: They based their selections on

0: impact, longevity, big moments. And also just simply how these fellers sounded while watching television or listening to the radio in the summer, you know, keeping up with your favorite ball club. For us, we'd probably say Herb Carneal or Dick Bramer.
1: Mm-hmm. For sure.
0: But yeah, there are certainly others. But I wanted to make sure that we mentioned Herb and Dick because of the impact that those gentlemen had on our lives, watching and listening to Twins baseball.
1: All-time Minnesota people would also say Halsey Hall for older Twins fans. You know?
0: Absolutely. Halsey Hall. This mm-hmm. list includes mm-hmm. fellers like Phil Rizzuto.
2: Mm.
1: Mm-hmm.
0: Holy cow, that was his thing, Phil Rizzuto. Many, many years calling games for the New York Yankees.
1: Yep.
0: And I don't know if this is one of those facts where everybody goes, yeah, I know. Or this is still interesting, but I'll dump it on you anyway. It's Phil Rizzuto's voice and his play-by-play featured in the legendary Meatloaf song.
1: That's right.
0: Paradise by the Dashboard Lights.
3: Absolutely.
1: Yeah.
0: Bob Costas.
2: Yep.
1: Yep.
0: Did a great job.
1: Yes, he did.
0: Calling baseball games for many years. Jerry Coleman, San Diego Padres, all-time play-by-play guy. His little catchphrase was, oh, doctor. Quirky as hell, and folks loved him for it. I'm kind of taking my chances here by saying this next name out loud because the Twin Cities still wants him dead for no good reason. Joe Buck.
3: I think people kind of come around on Joe Buck.
2: No, they don't.
0: It doesn't seem that. I mean, yeah, Dana, some have, but during the football season, if ever he calls a Vikings game, we still get text messages saying what a puss he is and what a homer or whatever the hell. People still can't get over the Joe Buck thing.
3: That's a good point.
0: Kurt Gowdy, Bob Uecker.
2: Kurt Gowdy, that was my
1: great
2: guy.
1: He was great.
0: You love Kurt Gowdy?
2: Kurt Gowdy.
1: Yep.
0: The late, great Bob Uecker. John Miller, I think he's still around.
1: Awesome. John Miller's really good.
0: Yep, Sunday Night Baseball. It was always John Miller and Joe Morgan. Loved those guys. Joe Garagiola.
1: Oh, yeah, with Tony Kubek.
0: Yes. Mm-hmm.
1: Those guys were awesome.
0: And I think Bob Costas got his start with Tony Kubek, too. Yeah. But anyway, Joe Garagiola called many World Series. His sense of humor is what separated him from others.
1: Yep.
0: Oh, God.
1: He was kind of like Euchre before Euchre.
0: Yeah, right? True. Yes, he was.
1: Garagiola was a catcher in the big leagues, and he was okay, but he became a really, really fun broadcaster to listen to.
2: Yeah, him and Yogi, too. I love Yogi Berra.
0: Yogi Berra.
2: Yep. Told us some of the craziest stories.
0: He did have some stories.
2: He was
0: just, and he had some jokes.
2: Oh, he had some great jokes. What was at the right time.
0: What's the all-time Yogi Berra line again?
2: Oh,
0: God dang it. Someone looked that up. I can't believe I can't think of it.
2: Me neither.
0: The line he's known for. Someone I'm sure can find it on the internet. They talk about Tigers longtime announcer Ernie Harwell. Here's Jack Buck making this.
1: Oh, yeah. We'll see you tomorrow night.
2: Yep.
0: Boy, we all hated him in 91, though. I know I did.
2: Yeah.
0: I hated that he and Tim McCarver, and this is all just the thinking of a 19-year-old kid who was just dying for another World Series championship here in Minnesota. I hated that Jack Buck and Tim McCarver called the World Series because they were both National League guys. I thought there needed to be an American League guy in there, and I thought it was all the stupid cliche reasons why you would hate a couple of announcers. I had that going in 91. I did not like Jack Buck, and I did not like Tim McCarver. Harry Carey, Mel Allen.
1: Yep. This Week in Baseball.
0: This Week in Baseball was so great.
1: Yep.
0: And finally, in this, biglead.com list of the greatest baseball announcers, all year long, they looked for him to light the fire. And all year long, he answered the demand. Vin Scully.
1: The great Vin Scully.
0: Mm-hmm.
1: Yeah, I don't think there's any question he's the greatest baseball announcer of all time.
2: Of all time.
3: It was a race for number two.
0: Randy, in a year that has been so improbable,
1: yes,
0: the impossible has happened. Kirk Gibson, 1988.
1: Yep.
0: While we're at it again, lists. I think because this is a down time overall in sports, there are a lot of lists being thrown our way. Rankings, top 10 this, top 10 that. What do you make of this, gentlemen? Well, let me first ask you a question. Are there any current movies soon to be released about a real life or fictional athlete? Anything on the horizon this summer? Any
1: I don't know.
0: Biopics or anything?
3: There's a Will Ferrell golf show or movie coming out soon.
0: Oh, is it going to be hilarious?
4: Yeah. I think that's this week, right?
3: Is it? Yeah. I could probably take her to
0: the game. Oh, so he's a fictional, silly golfer, and he probably, since it's Will Ferrell, he ends up naked at some point. And
2: true.
3: Okay. Yeah, you kind of got the blueprint.
2: You're going to see his butt.
3: You got the blueprint there.
0: Right.
2: Yeah, he's walking out of the shower or...
0: He'll have a silly name and he has a silly way to say things. Right, I know the Will Ferrell recipe.
3: Oh, yeah, what are you talking about? What, you think the name Lonnie the Hawk Hawkins is silly?
2: Lonnie the Hawk.
0: What was his name in Semi-Pro? Jackie Moon.
3: Yeah, right.
1: Jackie Moon, yeah.
2: I love that movie.
0: Oh, no, I'm not dogging
2: that. That was absolutely hilarious.
0: I also love Semi-Pro. I'm just saying there's a very exact recipe for sure. Will Ferrell.
2: Oh, 100%. You
0: know, we all know it.
4: Along the lines of kind of the fake sports movies, there's one called The Dink that's coming out later this month about pickleball.
0: Oh, boy.
4: With Ben Stiller. Yeah, we needed that.
2: Oh, no. Don't get me started.
0: I was excited until you said Ben Stiller. He just... At times, I'm infuriated by that guy.
2: Right.
0: It all started with that stupid movie, the Dodgeball movie. That was like one of the worst characters in movie history.
2: It was, but it was funny.
0: His character was so unwatchable, I just wanted to puke.
3: You don't like Dwight Goodman?
0: Oh, God, I hated that.
2: I think that was his goal, was to make his character so unlikable.
0: Well, then he's the greatest of all time. If that was his.
4: Oh, speaking of which, doesn't Muhammad Ali have another movie coming out? I thought that...
3: Oh, I would love that.
0: Oh, a movie about Ali?
4: Let me see if that's right.
0: That would be something.
3: Yeah.
0: Okay, Yogi Berra, of course, we were trying to come up with. What was his all-time, you know...
2: It ain't over till it's over.
0: That's the Yogi Berra.
3: Right. It's like deja vu all over again.
2: Right.
0: Deja vu all over again. That was Yogi?
3: Mm-hmm.
0: Yeah.
3: He also had one that said, make sure to go to everybody's funeral because if you don't, they won't come to yours.
0: Right.
2: Baseball
3: great logic, Yogi.
2: Baseball is 90% mental. The other half is physical.
0: Right.
4: Was that true? Did he really say
0: that?
4: Oh,
0: yeah.
4: Oh, I've heard that before. I thought that was a joke.
0: These are the things he was known for.
2: Dude had some quotes that was out of this world.
4: I always thought that was a joke.
0: One time he said, you can observe a lot by just watching.
2: That was his go-to stuff, man.
0: Now I've found a list, and it's amazing how many little cute jokes the guy came up with, Yogi Berra.
2: Right.
0: This is more fitting now than ever. And he probably made this comment in 1955, but this is more fitting now than ever before. He said, Little League Baseball is a very good thing because it keeps the parents off the streets.
2: Nobody goes there anymore because it's still crowded. That was insane. It's like, dude, really?
4: That's funny.
2: Nobody goes there anymore because it's too crowded.
4: Is there more? No, you go. The Muhammad Ali movie I was talking about is called The Greatest, which is going to be out in November.
0: Of course, I watched the one where Will Smith portrayed. And this time around, I understand Alfonso Ribeiro is going to portray Ali in this new one.
3: Did he put on some weight?
0: Yeah. I really thought that joke would be a hit. Went nowhere.
2: Well, I thought it was real.
0: No, of course not. Alfonso Ribeiro playing Muhammad Ali.
2: I'm thinking, this is weird.
4: DJ Jazzy Jeff.
2: So they're taking another Fresh Prince star?
0: The reason I'm asking about movies is someone went ahead. Who is this? The New York Post? The 10 best actors who excelled at playing an athlete. The 10 best actors who excelled at playing an athlete. And they mentioned the following names. Kevin Costner. Oh, for Christ's sake, he did Bull Durham. He did Field of Dreams, Tin Cup, this and that. Yeah, Kevin Costner, he did all right in those roles. I really do think he...
3: He's good at that.
2: What's the one he played, Detroit?
3: Lion, for Love of the Game.
2: Love of the Game. That was one of my favorite movies.
0: Oh, yeah?
3: That one's good.
0: I haven't seen all of these, but I've heard of that one.
2: Right. He looks like he was...
3: And Vince Scully does the play-by-play in that one.
2: Exactly.
0: Tears in my eyes for the next two. actors who excelled at playing athletes. It's going to be hard for me to get through these. Burt Reynolds.
2: Yep.
0: F me running. Paul Crewe in The Longest Yard.
2: Mm-hmm.
0: Don't forget Josh, that he portrayed a NASCAR driver called Stroker Ace.
4: I never saw that movie. Yeah. But
2: Burt was an athlete.
0: Yeah,
2: though.
0: Yeah.
2: He was a great athlete.
0: Yeah, he was a terrific football player in college. Yeah. Josh, I'll go ahead and admit it. I watched Stroker Ace just 2 days ago.
4: Oh, really? Yeah. For any reason? It just was on?
0: Because it's Burt Reynolds.
4: But right. I mean, did you seek it out or it just happened to be on?
0: I seeked it out.
4: You did.
0: Jim Nabors.
2: Yep.
4: Oh, Jim Nabors is in it.
0: Jim Nabors.
4: I like that guy.
0: Lonnie Anderson, a slew of NASCAR drivers from that era, the early 80s. Paul Newman.
2: Yeah.
1: Yes.
4: Yep.
1: Yep.
0: Come on. Reg Dunlop. Mm. And other characters. Wesley Snipes is given the nod here.
1: Willie Mays Hayes.
4: Mm-hmm.
0: Major League, White Men Can't Jump. And it says here, we'll forgive him for Bobby Rayburn in a movie called The Fan.
4: Yeah. Oh, that movie was awful.
0: He and Robert De Niro. That movie sucks.
4: That's so bad.
2: Oops.
0: Michael O'Keefe. Can anybody tell me who that is?
1: Caddyshack. Yeah.
0: That's right.
2: That's the Shacky.
0: Danny Noonan.
1: Yep.
0: Noonan. From Caddyshack. Oh, no. I didn't expect a full-on cry. I didn't. But I'm about to. I had forgotten that Michael O'Keefe plays a high school basketball player in one of the greatest movies of all time, The Great Santini, starring Robert Duvall. Anybody?
2: Yep.
0: Oh, wow.
1: I've seen it.
0: The Great Santini. Josh, that movie will tear your... We love to talk about stories, movies, videos that cause Cubby to tear up. The Great Santini will tear your heart out of your chest, Josh. Hump it for a little while.
4: Oh, no.
0: And then
4: softly
0: spike it into the ground and squish it into nothing.
4: That's what's it about?
0: About a hard-nosed, retired fighter pilot who has to adjust to life as a regular dad.
4: Oh, yeah, that'll get me.
0: Santini, I forget the first name, played by Robert Duvall. Michael O'Keefe plays his son. I love that movie.
2: My wife just entered the conversation.
0: The room?
2: Yeah.
4: And she come on in.
2: She said Rocky, but I think she meant Sylvester Stallone.
0: That's next. Rocky. Tell your wife that's perfect timing.
2: You're talking to her right now because she's listening.
0: Mrs. Miles, next on the list is Sylvester Stallone, of course. Rocky. Don't forget about Victory.
4: What about Drive?
0: Never saw it.
4: Never even heard of it. What's that?
0: Is he a?
4: Isn't there one where he's like
0: race
4: a
0: car,
4: like a Formula One driver? Or something?
0: I haven't seen all of Sly's.
4: Yeah. Oh, Sylvester Stallone is?
5: I thought so.
4: Oh, Robert, I gotta watch whatever that is. I didn't know that.
0: Robert Redford.
2: Yeah.
0: The Natural.
2: Yep. Mm-hmm. Oh yeah, that was a great movie.
1: Yeah.
0: Pick me out a winner, Bobby.
5: Yeah. I was wrong. It was called Driven, but close. Yeah, he plays a Formula One driver.
4: Oh, I had no idea. When was that?
5: 2001.
2: Yeah.
4: How did I miss that?
2: I saw that.
5: Now you were partying a lot back then, Josh.
4: Dude, I love
0: it. I don't think I ever heard of that one either, Josh. Drive, where he plays a race car driver?
2: Driven.
0: Nope.
4: I watch everything he does. I can't believe I missed it.
2: I saw that in theater.
5: You might have been the only one. Looked like it kind of bombed.
2: Yeah, it did.
4: But you liked it, though?
2: Yeah. That's not the point.
0: You know,
2: that's when I liked him, you know.
0: I pre-read this story, but yet still, this is coming as a surprise to me. How many of my favorite movies are included in this conversation? Again, these are actors who excelled at playing athletes. A lot of them have tried. Not all of them were very good at it.
2: Mm-hmm.
0: Rob Lowe. Emilio Estevez.
4: Yeah. Guys,
0: now I'm listing off characters who sucked at playing athletes.
4: What?
0: But they were terrible. But check this out. I'd forgotten about this. Dennis Quaid is noted.
1: Yes. The rookie. Love it.
0: Never saw it.
1: Oh, it's really good.
0: But the movie that, Any Given Sunday, they give him credit for that. Never saw it.
5: That was a good movie.
0: But two of my favorite sports movies, I completely forgot. Dennis Quaid, Everybody's All-American, where he plays a hotshot Louisiana State football player dealing with life after the spotlight. Oh, yeah. I love Everybody's All-American. And if for no other reason, you should watch that movie, because in that movie, Jessica Lange might be the prettiest woman that ever lived. in that movie.
2: She was at that time.
0: And then Randy Shaver, do you remember the bicycle race movie, Breaking Away?
2: Yeah.
1: Yes.
0: Oh, damn, yes, that's good.
1: Yeah.
0: Last on the list here is Chadwick Boseman.
4: Mm, awesome. Yep.
2: Yeah, he did a good job.
0: Never saw any of his movies, sports related. Draft Day.
1: He was so good.
2: Draft Day. Played a linebacker, Cleveland Browns drafted.
0: Floyd Little. Well, here's what they have
4: here. He was a great actor.
0: I'm getting him confused here. Draft Day, he plays a linebacker named Vontae Mack. In The Express, he plays Floyd Little, the terrific running back
2: from Miami
0: University. I'll go along with it. Syracuse, I don't know.
1: Was it Floyd Little, a Minnesota guy?
2: No.
1: Am I thinking of somebody else?
4: Look that up.
1: So it played for Denver, the Broncos. Mm-hmm. There was
2: he was out of Syracuse, I think. Who was the running back that was up there at the time?
1: Oh, Jim Brown?
2: Yeah.
0: I remember Floyd Little. I don't remember where he's from.
1: I thought Floyd Little was later, but maybe.
2: Who was the second running back after Jim Brown that came up to Syracuse? He was a great running back.
0: I have no idea. Lorenzo White. I have no idea.
2: You think they didn't have Denzel on there? He got game?
0: No, they did not mention Denzel. That's a good one.
4: Yeah, Hurricane. Man. Wasn't that Denzel?
2: Man, he did Hurricane.
0: Never saw it.
1: Yeah.
4: That was awesome.
0: He got game.
2: Because he played basketball against Fordham, I think. He was up against Ray Allen. Mm-hmm. And Ray said Denzel was like playing, going hard.
0: I can believe it.
2: Bro, that's Ray Allen.
4: That's Jesus Shuttlesworth.
2: Right.
0: That's a very good example that was missed, yes.
2: Yeah, I can't believe that.
0: Denzel. People are texting in. No.
2: Keanu Reeves and The Replacement.
4: I do like
2: lefty quarterback.
5: That movie's fun.
0: Oh, wow. People are telling us that Burt Reynolds is also in the Sylvester Stallone movie Driven.
4: Yeah. I'm going to watch it.
2: You would like it. It's really kind of a high intense movie.
4: That's great. Thank you guys for the knowledge.
5: According to Wikipedia, though, that Stallone puts Driven in his list of movies he regrets making.
0: Oh, yeah?
4: Well, I looked up his IMDb page, and, you know, they say notable for these movies, and they mention Driven.
5: Did they really?
4: Yeah, they put that
2: because he had dialogue. He doesn't like a lot of dialogue.
5: He just likes being punched in the face.
2: Right.
0: The Express, Ernie Davis.
2: There you go.
1: Yeah, there you go.
0: All right.
2: My man.
0: Wow. Some people are texting in. No, Tom Cruise does not deserve to be mentioned.
5: He's great. Best volleyball player you've ever seen.
0: They mentioned Days of Thunder. Yeah. No, Tom Cruise is an incorrect answer. So is Cuba Gooding Jr. That's an incorrect answer.
4: Never saw that one.
1: How about Adam Sandler?
4: A lot of people texted in on that. Yep.
2: My wife said Michael B. Jordan.
4: She's
2: just randomly throwing out names out here now.
4: She's right.
0: Creed, don't get me started on the first Creed movie.
4: Michael B. Jordan, he's the one putting together that Muhammad Ali movie.
2: Yeah, right, exactly.
4: He's behind it.
5: There Michael B. Jordan, more like Michael B. Acton.
4: That's right.
2: That's a good one, Dalen.
5: I can't take credit for that one. That's a popular internet meme.
0: Well, some people are going way back here. What about James Caan in Brian's Song?
2: Hey, that was a great movie.
0: Yes, it was. It's just going back to the 60s.
2: Yeah, you're going way back.
0: So you said Sylvester Stallone openly admitted that Driven sucked. Is that what you just said, Dana?
5: Yeah, something got such negative reviews that he regrets making it.
2: He said he regret making the movie, or not one of his favorite movies that he was in. But then again, it was it was dialogue in it, and he had to really communicate clearly.
0: Well, you know, you got to see Willie. It's funny, I just said that. Do you know what you have to see, Willie?
2: What?
0: You see what happened there?
2: Yeah.
0: His name is Flood. You got to watch Copland.
2: Yes.
0: You have?
2: Yes.
0: And you still don't think that Sly can act?
2: Oh, I know he can act. He just hate acting.
0: Oh.
4: Do you watch Tulsa King?
2: He just want to fight, man. Tulsa King? That's what he wants right there.
0: Never saw it. Josh loves Tulsa King.
4: Yeah, I'm not caught up, but I think he'd really like that series. He's very good in it.
2: That's who he likes. He likes playing that. And what's the other movie he played? Another movie he was in where he wore the really silver suit and he had the cool glasses. I got him there, Parasol sunglasses. Come on, Dana.
0: We're talking about Sly Stallone in a movie where he wore sunglasses?
2: He was a hitman.
0: Oh, he's a hitman. I don't know.
2: After his brother, something happened to his brother and he came back to town. He was from Vegas. He was in Vegas. Come on, Randy. I know you saw it.
4: I don't know that Cobra, such a good movie.
2: What was his
5: Is it Assassins?
2: Movie? No.
0: That sounds right.
2: He had this sweet shark suit, which I have that too now.
0: Russell Crowe in Mystery Alaska is an incorrect answer.
4: So I was curious what you said, Dana, about Sylvester Stallone, because he writes most of his movies, mm-hmm. and he did write Driven.
5: Oh, he did?
4: Screenplay,
5: yes.
4: At least. Yeah.
0: Oh, I just took too big a hit. I
5: and again, this is that line I read is from Wikipedia, so who knows, you know, where that got taken from.
0: So anyway, back to Sly said, yeah, Driven sucked. In contrast to that, It always makes me feel so good when I read again or hear again that Paul Newman, the late great Paul Newman, says of all the unbelievable movies he's been in. I mean, Cool Hand Luke, all the awards he's won in his unbelievable life. I just watched The Towering Inferno a couple of nights ago. Okay, Paul Newman said the most fun he ever had on a movie set was Slapshot. It was the most enjoyable movie he ever made.
4: Oh, I'll bet.
5: It looked like they were having fun out there.
1: Yeah.
4: Was it Get Carter, see Willie?
2: Get Carter.
4: That's the movie?
0: Never saw
2: that's
0: it.
2: That's a great movie. Great movie.
0: NBA point guard Ja Morant has only been in Portland for a couple of weeks, and he's already turned hippie.
5: Hello. Doesn't take long. Had you stayed there a couple more days, Nick, when you were out there, you might have turned hippie.
4: You think did a lot of outdoor stuff when you were there.
0: Well, we got on a bicycle.
4: Yeah, cruised around, little hikes on a bike.
0: Right, we took a bicycle ride. I think this is just hilarious. Maybe if I would have stayed there a little longer, maybe I would have become an unwashed tree humper. I don't know.
5: Come back in Birkenstocks and like a hemp sweater.
4: I make my own clothes now.
5: I don't wear deodorant.
0: Ja Morant is already on a nature kick. He says he goes walking around in the woods. He rides a bicycle. He's gone kayaking, and he hasn't showered in weeks.
2: There you go.
0: He loves it in Portland, Oregon, where he was just traded or whatever the case might have been.
1: Yep.
0: Maybe he's going to make it. Maybe Ja will make it. He says he's grateful for being alive and grateful for his family. He just wants to play some hoop and get high as balls.
6: Wow, yeah. He just needed to, like, get outside, I guess.
1: Well, wait till he connects with Micah Norrie. That'll get him all straightened out.
0: Yeah, maybe he and Micah can put some great things together. He just wants to chill out with other unwashed folks there in Oregon. I think that's great. I'm rooting for Ja Morant. This nightmare, I'm sure, will get a lot worse before it gets better. But while we're at it, there are a few people, okay, that's just... restate this just for fun. There are people who believe that LeBron James will end up taking a job with the Timberwolves this basketball season, and that's fine. If it happens, okay. If it doesn't happen, I'm okay with that, too. But now we got to deal with Russell Westbrook at the same time?
5: Oh, no.
0: It says here the Miami Heats, the Oklahoma City Thunders, and the Timberwolves are supposedly the three clubs most likely to hire that old bag of bones, Russell Westbrook, before the upcoming basketball season. He's 37 years old. It feels more like he's 47. But you know what? I'm not totally against it. Because
1: it might be one or the other, right? Either LeBron or Westbrook.
0: Sure. Forget about the LeBron thing for now. I just wanted to restate that there are people who believe. Russell Westbrook, I've given up on him a number of times, but yet he still proves himself to be playable. So maybe that wouldn't be the worst thing in the world. I just never expected to hear that name.
1: You're not going to get 35 minutes a night from him.
0: Well, no, you wouldn't ask him to do that.
1: Yeah, you're going to get 18 minutes a night.
0: Be a bench guy.
1: He would elevate your bench. There's no question.
0: Yeah, he would help out LaMelo's balls along the way. Anyway, so all I'm saying is I'm surprised to hear his name connected to the Timberwolves, but I wouldn't be totally against it.
2: Yeah.
0: You don't know about that?
2: I don't know about that, man. You got too many different personalities on this team now. And listen, I'm all about personalities when it comes to team sport. And everybody can't fit in the same program because everybody's got a different mission. And I just don't, you know, with Ant and all this other stuff that's going on, you bring in a Melo and then you bring in, you know, like a Westbrook or even a LeBron. Which I don't think that's possible, but if they did, you just got too much energy.
0: Too many cooks in the kitchen.
2: Absolutely, man. Too many. Not just cooks. You got chefs, you know. And if there's a chef and there's only one knife,
0: I hear you.
2: Somebody's gonna get stabbed.
0: Oh,
4: you know, that got me.
2: Somebody, you only got one knife. They're gonna fight over the knife, man. Somebody's gonna get stabbed. That's how it works.
0: We don't need anybody getting stabbed.
2: I hope not.
0: Oh,
3: Make things interesting, though.
2: I'm just waiting for the ceremony to see Big Cat get his ring.
0: Oh, yeah. Oh, they haven't done that yet? Oh, they do at the beginning of the next season.
2: Yeah, I'm going to see that, and then I'm going to get that and send out to my buddies who all said that they should have traded him. And I'm just like, well, there you go. I'm still bitter. I don't know if you know.
0: You're bitter about what?
2: That the fact they got rid of him, and they should have ran that back one more time.
0: Okay,
2: that's
0: sure.
2: all I'm saying.
0: I understand.
2: I'm really bitter about that. And now they're still putting puzzles together.
0: Josh, do you think Michael J. Fox deserves credit for Teen Wolf?
4: Yes. Are you kidding me? He was an There's never been a high school basketball player that performed better than Teen Wolf.
3: I mean, just doing the handstand on the moving van alone should get him on the list.
0: I liked Michael J. Fox as Teen Wolf.
4: I mean, you can make an argument he was cheating because he's part wolf, but he was an incredible 100%. Basketball player at 5'4".
2: Right.
3: What about the dog from Air Bud? Are we putting him on that list?
4: Why not? Absolutely.
0: Never saw it. I was going to watch the movie. Did you remember before Marcus Foligno left town, he challenged me to watch Air Bud?
4: That's right.
6: Oh, yeah, yeah.
0: Or was it some other?
4: I think it was Air Bud.
6: I think so, yeah.
0: And I challenged him.
4: MVP? I can't remember.
3: Oh, it was MVP.
0: MVP.
3: The monkey one.
6: Oh, yeah.
3: Where the monkey plays hockey.
0: Most valuable primate.
3: Yeah, MVP.
0: Foligno challenged me to watch MVP where a monkey plays hockey. I challenged him to watch Tombstone.
3: Yep.
0: And we were going to have this shared movie review moment, and then the prick packed up and left town. And now he won't answer his phone. So I still haven't watched MVP.
4: Well, if we
0: or Air Bud.
4: If we're lucky enough to get him next season, maybe he's watched it over the summer. He's got plenty of time.
2: Wow.
4: He's lucky, though.
0: I'm still wondering how much it costs for, like, say, you and I to get into Air Bud if we wanted to go see the movie.
4: Oh, it's $2.
0: Well, what if I want to bring you, like, one of my friends?
4: That's $4.
0: Yay.
4: Yay.
0: See, Willie Miles, are you still watching the WNBA regularly?
2: 100%.
0: Did you watch the game the other night where a player got ejected for throwing a shoe at somebody?
2: I saw the shoe. Yeah. Yeah, I did.
0: During Sunday's game between the New York Liberties and the Toronto Tempos.
2: Mm-hmm.
0: That's the first I've heard of that club.
2: Yeah, they're expansion team.
0: Someone from the New York team threw a shoe at someone from the Toronto team, and there was a big mess.
7: Who throws a shoe? Honestly.
0: The shoe come off. Right, Randy Shaver? The shoe come off.
1: Yeah. Yes.
0: And
1: I love Anderson.
0: We all love Anderson. But if he picks up
7: off,
0: his
7: f***ing shoe comes off. That ain't Bob Schnucker's fault.
0: If he picks up his effing feet, he gets into the end zone.
2: Right.
0: Rick, I think that was Rick Fenny. If Fenny picks up his feet, he goes right into the end zone. We can't be responsible for F.
1: No, we can't be responsible. No.
7: Cheers.
1: It's some damn thing.
0: Hit it again.
7: Cheers. Cheers. Cheers. Cheers.
0: Yeah, they were throwing shoes at each other at the basketball.
2: Oh, that was hilarious. I think it accidentally, I don't think she took it off and threw it at her. I think it came.
0: There was a random shoe on the court.
2: Right.
3: Might as well throw it.
0: And one gal picked it up and figured, I don't like this gal from the other team. And she threw it at the,
2: right.
0: Hit her in the back.
6: She took advantage of an opportunity.
2: Right.
3: I saw my roommate crowd surfing at an Incubus concert at St. Cloud State, so I took my shoe off and threw it at him. I hit him, too.
4: Did you?
3: Mm-hmm.
0: You threw your shoe at someone at a concert?
3: Yeah, my buddy was crowd surfing at an Incubus concert at St. Cloud State my freshman year, and I saw him up there. I'm like, hey, that's Kev. So I took my shoe off, and I just threw it at him from about 20 feet away. Nailed him.
4: Did you immediately regret it because now you're walking around with just one shoe on?
3: Well, I'd already lost one shoe in a mosh pit, Josh, so I figured might as well even it up and throw the other one.
2: So you were already shoeless.
3: Yeah, so then I walked home in my socks.
2: My God.
4: You gotta learn how to tie a shoe, man.
3: Yeah.
0: Oh. I see Willie Miles.
2: Yep.
0: Has already put it out there that he's going to be joining us at our second annual Bro Stout Cancer event at the YZ American Legion come Friday, July 31st. C. Willie Miles has made it official.
2: Official.
0: He's going to be joining us, and I'd love an opportunity here real quick to give our listeners another heads up on this. 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
2: Mm-hmm.
0: $20 per person. All the profits benefit the Randy Shaver Cancer and Community Fund, advancing cancer research and patient care here in Minnesota. It's our second time around, cutting loose with this. Get yourself a delicious dinner. Our broasted chicken's very, very good. You should try it.
6: Yeah, I got it delivered to me last year because I was, like, way too pregnant or, like, something with the baby when we did the broasted chicken event, so I wasn't able to be there. But so I had it delivered my husband's parents, and it was delicious.
0: You've never been able to sit right there and enjoy it in person.
6: No, I'm really excited.
0: This time around.
6: First time.
0: The buffet goes from 5:30 to 8. We'll have a split the pot raffle, silent auction, and again, all the proceeds go to Randy Shaver's Cancer and Community Fun.
2: I would be there because I love roasted chicken.
4: That's good stuff.
2: There's a good chance you might see me in my chef jacket.
0: Oh,
2: yeah.
0: Well, you are a cook.
2: I am.
0: I forget about that.
2: I'm a chef, sir.
0: We're going to try to. I apologize.
2: Right. It says so on my jacket. It says chef, executive chef.
0: When you put
6: coat
0: on.
6: My niece has one of those. It's got her name on it, too.
0: When you put that chef's coat on, do you kind of take into a new character? Like a hootie, hootie, hoot, and hoot,
2: 100%.
0: Kind of a thing?
6: Yes, 100%. You have
0: the guy from The Muppet Show,
6: you
0: right?
6: You have to be weird about it, yeah.
0: Nobody could make out a word he was saying, the Swedish chef.
6: You're acting like the guy, Jeremy Allen. White.
2: Oh, yeah. I go next level when I put that on.
0: What was that? Friggin' Swedes.
6: I love that.
2: I know. I always tell people, if you want to see me chef it up, man, just go to my Instagram page and just scroll down. I got some nice videos of me making dinner.
0: Okay.
4: Oh, really?
2: Making, like, fig preserves, or I'm making apple crisp. You know, some of those, even great food.
0: Boy, you know, see, Willie Miles, there ain't nothing stopping me from clicking on those videos. That sounds like a real thrill ride.
4: I was just going to say, if you ever give lessons, I'd love to learn.
0: You will find me there, see, Willie Miles.
2: Click, baby, click.
0: I'm going to be...
2: Oh, my God.
0: Shut off the television. I'm going to YouTube.
2: Yeah,
0: Willie Miles is making apple crisp, everybody.
4: Oh, I do love apple crisp.
2: And apple pies.
0: Yeah.
2: I make homemade apple pies.
0: Don't do that to me at this time of day. I'll bust a spring if I find out that one of you has cooking videos out there.
2: When I'm not on the road, that's where I'm at. I'm in the kitchen or on the golf course.
6: Dude, so. I thought of doing like...
4: See, Willie dropped a new video.
0: I'm going to combat that. I'm going to start making videos of me tying my shoes and putting on my pants. And,
6: I would watch the heck out of those.
0: All right,
6: I'd
0: so
6: be your biggest fan.
2: What's on there.
0: We're looking to jam as many of us as we can into this event, Broast Out Cancer. We got Jungle Jane, C. Willie, you know, Randy, everyone you're hearing here on the show today. Who we missing? Brad Ryder, maybe our doctors, Dr. P and Dr. Andrea. Again, go to our website, check it out. You can donate a silent auction item if you'd like to help raise money. Donate a silent auction item. We're all trying to look around our own homes for something worthwhile that might be donated. So thanks for your interest. End of the month, we'll be getting her done. All right. There you go. Thanks, Randy.
1: You bet. Thank you.
0: See Willie Miles and his recipes. We'll be sticking around. And we might share one with you when we come back.
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11: 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It's going to get hotter. It's going to be hot tomorrow. It's going to be hot the next day. Just kind of got to deal with it. Hope everybody can stay cool. 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
13: 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We welcome you back to the 93X Half-Assed Morning Show. What a crowd we got out there, Cubby. See, Willie Miles is here. Check out his YouTube page. You can sit for hours and watch the man can peaches if you like. We learned that earlier.
14: Instagram page.
13: Oh, sorry.
14: I don't have that on my YouTube.
13: Instagram. Look up See Willie Miles.
14: That's funny.
13: We were, while we're on the topic, let's stay on the topic just because this is very interesting to me. While we were talking with Randy Shaver, C. Willie was discussing his culinary skill set.
14: Mm.
13: Now, I don't cook, and I'm not a picky eater at all, so food doesn't interest me at all outside of just firing it into my arrogant yapper. Other than the act of eating, food doesn't hold my interest at all. So I don't understand this, but it says right here, someone actually did the arithmetic and pulled Americans from one end of town to the other. It says here 49% of Americans find grilling intimidating. What the hell is wrong with some of you people?
15: I wish I was better at it. I mean, maybe it's not
16: intimidating.
15: Maybe it's not intimidating, but I know there's a lot of ways to do it right, and there's a lot of ways to screw it up.
14: Yeah.
15: And so there's like, it's weird. I mean, I guess it's grilling season, but there's been so many articles in the last week on some of the sins you can commit while grilling. And I think maybe the intimidation part is people are so passionate about it, and they're not afraid to rip you if you do it wrong.
14: Yeah.
15: You're opening the top too much there, Pat. Quit moving it around.
13: Kind of like your riding lawnmower obsession. You have really been drawn into grilling the last couple of years. I hear you bring it up more and more often.
15: Yeah, I just wish I was better at it.
13: That is so...
16: It's a lot of fun, but... I do understand, I guess. I take back. I said, I don't think it's intimidating, but the lighting of the grill part, like the propane tank, that always like makes me a little bit nervous. I've never had to go and get a new propane tank, so I went and did that recently. And then I had to run to the store afterwards, and I was like, oh, wait, can I do that? Can I, like, leave this in my car when it's, like, 85 degrees out? Is this going to explode? And then while hooking it up, I'm like, am I going to accidentally, like, explode this in my face? I made my husband light the grill for the first time because I was so nervous.
15: Just keep the joint on the other side of the deck.
16: I don't know why. I was just, like, so scared that I was going to start this massive fire and kill my whole family.
13: You have a fear of gas and fire, maybe.
16: Yeah,
13: but not
16: propane is sketchy.
13: 49% of Americans admit that they find grilling intimidating because they're nervous about messing up. Nearly 6 in 10 confess that they just stick to safe foods like hot dogs or hamburgers when hosting parties because they're afraid that someone will criticize their... I don't understand this at all.
15: Oh, yeah.
16: Everything tastes good anyway if it's cooked on a grill because it tastes like grill.
13: If you're at my house, I got some hot dogs, I got some hamburgers, I got some pork chops, whatever. I'm going to grill them. I'm going to put them in front of you. If you don't like it, I don't care.
14: Really? Absolutely. 100%.
13: Yeah.
17: The one time I was really intimidating was a Thanksgiving where I was in charge of smoking the turkey for my ex's family.
16: Why were you put in charge of that?
17: I thought it would be it'd be fun to offer. I thought, you know, I love smoking.
15: Also, you weren't put in charge, you volunteered.
17: I volunteered for it. And then all of a sudden, a couple days before, we're getting things ready, you know, got defrosted turkey. I'm like, what the hell did I sign myself up for?
14: Wow.
17: Because it's Thanksgiving, you're kind of stuck. It's not like I can just run to the store and get a freshly made turkey. Yeah. Right. Thankfully, it turned out okay. But yes, that's the one time I really had that grill anxiety that this article is talking about.
3: Smoking takes forever, too.
17: Oh, I know it, Ashley.
13: A third of people get really anxious, especially when they cook chicken.
14: Right.
16: I get anxious about chicken, like, just in general. It's gotten much better, but that's the only thing that I could cook it at the exact temp for the exact amount of time, every single time, but I'm still going to use that thermometer to make sure it's at 165.
15: I thought chicken and fish were supposed to be the most difficult to do right on the grill.
14: Mm-mm.
15: That's not the case?
14: The thing with grilling, I think a lot of people make the mistake is that they have the heat too high. Everything is, when you're outside and you're cooking, if you want to have confidence in your grilling, low and slow.
13: Low and slow.
14: So don't try to cook something in a half hour. You know what I mean?
13: Uh-oh.
14: Take your time and just low and slow. And then that way, when you flip it, you know it's done.
13: This crowd has busted into the mix, Josh. They say propane isn't grilling. Charcoal or wood is grilling. If you're using propane, you're doing it wrong.
15: I do like that better.
14: Depends on what you're cooking.
15: You really got to have time, though. That's the thing. If you're starving and it's a last-second thing, it's like, well, I should have planned this a long time ago.
13: Yep. 41% of grillers have suffered the heartbreak of dropping meat straight through the grates.
3: Oh, that is depressing. Yeah, it's just more annoying because now you can clean it.
13: A quarter of them have run out of propane right in the middle of a session. Another 25% have accidentally served meat that was totally burnt on the outside, but completely raw on the inside.
14: Cooking it too fast.
13: It's keeping people awake at night.
14: Exactly.
3: It should be
14: I have a flat top, so I have like a Blackstone.
15: Oh, people love those now, right?
14: Oh, yeah. I mean, that's... Still don't but I also have a grill as well, you know. Depends on what I'm cooking.
15: I have a friend who is incredible. He's an incredible cook, but especially grilling. I mean, he could probably open up a food truck.
14: Sure.
15: But the problem is, like, I've tried to slow down just to honor him. He'll spend 3 days making the perfect rack of ribs. It's like the best you've ever had.
13: Ridiculous.
15: And I mean, I'm done in 5 minutes.
14: Yeah,
15: you know, so but it's incredible when it's there. But I think he put so much thought and work into this, and he tells me the process, and it's exhausting.
16: No. It hurts a little bit when I spend like all day making a homemade meal for my husband, and he eats it in like 5 minutes. I guess.
15: But. I got up at 2 a.m. all 3 days.
3: Yep.
14: Right.
16: That's fun. I like those people that really, like, I think the longest I've ever cooked something for in the smoker is like a day, maybe a day and a half. But after that, that's taking too long.
14: I'm not a smoker. I don't, I like instant gratification.
13: Friggin' foodies.
16: So good. What else I got going?
14: Nico, I just want to boil my hot dogs.
13: They say here that I want to do what?
14: Just boil my hot dogs.
13: Yeah.
14: Put some bread.
15: Microwave.
13: Hot dog water. I love the smell of hot dog water. The number one rule, did you cover this? I think you said this, somebody. The number one rule is no backseat grilling. I can't imagine.
14: Right.
15: Oh, I can't
17: imagine.
15: There's
17: so many of those.
13: Something like this really affecting my psyche, like really making me nervous or anxious. It sounds like the silliest thing in the world.
15: It is something I wish I knew how to do, take some pride in that, but Dickie's Barbecue is right down the road.
17: Oh, that's right, Josh.
15: It's so much easier to go there.
17: You're in good hands.
13: Oh, yeah, there you go.
14: We got Southern Barbecue, and we have Mr. Pig.
13: Mr. Pig?
14: Mr. Pig.
15: That's hilarious.
13: That was a joint Shakopee. You used to... Oh, here in town.
14: Yeah, it's in Shakopee. It's right behind the racetrack.
15: We've actually got a few. We're pretty lucky. A few different really good barbecue places. By
16: well, for doing shout-outs, I mean, Animales is the best.
14: Ooh, yeah.
16: Yeah. Shout-out to them. I love them.
13: I'll be damned. Remember, Josh, when we were talking about picky eaters on the radio a couple years ago? This must have been a couple years ago now, is my guess. We were talking about picky eaters. Now, that's a subject I can get into. We had my brother on the telephone because my brother is one of the pickiest eaters I've ever known.
14: Does he know my brother?
13: Oh, same problem?
14: Hasn't had a palate change since he was 7. Still wants the same.
13: Yeah. Well, that's probably something you could say about me.
14: Right.
13: But I'm not picky. I will try anything. But if you asked me to list my 5 favorite foods, it would probably be the same thing I loved when I was 9. But anyway, we had my brother on the air, and I think we wrote him up a list of, was it 30 different foods,
15: Josh? It was a lot, yeah.
13: And we asked him if he would eat it or if it's something he wouldn't even come within 100 yards of. And I think that maybe 20 out of the 30 foods we listed for him, He wouldn't even entertain the thought of consuming them. It says here, this is, while we're on the topic of food and eating and everything, it says here, kids today are pickier than ever. And it's causing real problems for parents. I didn't get a chance to really go into the details of the article. I just knew it was sitting around here somewhere, and I thought it would fit nicely. But kids today are pickier than ever, and they're just starving to death because, well, I mean, you have to blame the parents to a certain extent. I'm not trying to start trouble, but you just push it in front of their face and say, eat it or don't.
14: True story.
16: Yeah, it, so. It is interesting how a lot of people will look at that as like something absolutely terrible to do to your child, like not let them leave the table until they're finished with their meal. But I'm like, I mean, they're going to eat eventually, right? So
13: it says here, mealtimes used to be more about parental authority. You ate what was served or you went hungry. Today, mealtimes have become a negotiation.
14: 100% in my house.
16: You cannot negotiate with a child.
14: Ever. They got no bargaining power.
16: No, you don't
14: live
16: want
14: in my house.
16: Exactly. You don't want them to think
14: food.
16: That they have
14: you
16: like
14: sleep
16: the
14: in
16: same
14: the bed that I provide you. You walk on the floor, I put underneath your foot. Oh, you eat with the fork I bought the plate. So shut up and eat.
13: That's right.
16: Especially because if you know it's good else. Too. Like
14: right.
16: No.
14: I did that with my kids, man. My son one time looked at me going, "We having spaghetti again?" And I'll make it tomorrow. You keep talking. We'll have it 4 days in a row. You know why? Because I like it.
15: I eat spaghetti 3 days a week.
14: Right.
13: You're as old school as it
16: my
13: gets.
16: Choice.
14: I was 100% old school.
13: And I love that about you.
14: Oh, man. My kids, and I do not negotiate with my kids, even when they were teenagers, and I don't negotiate when they're adults. I'm like, you grown. Do whatever you want, but it doesn't got nothing to do with me.
15: Oh, we knew. Yeah,
13: we don't negotiate with terrorists.
16: No. Right.
15: We never. We couldn't even say anything about.
13: No, there was no argument.
15: My dad, I think his favorite line, if anybody said anything, and I never did. I knew enough. My dad had such a temper. But he'd say, this isn't an effing restaurant at the top of his lungs.
16: Yeah.

0: That's right. He slammed the door, and I proceeded to take the whole door off the hinge.
1: I've been threatened with that a couple times. Yeah.
0: Oh yeah, I didn't play, man. I was cold blooded. Maybe that's why we don't talk today.
2: Oh no. There's been some. Bridges that can't be mended. It happens.
0: It happens, my friend.
2: It happens to the best of them.
0: Love him to death, but brother.
2: I love that. Just because you have a poster on your wall, you think this.
0: I allowed you to put that nail in that wall, son.
2: All right. We got to take a break. We'll be right back.
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20: A Better Life with Dr. Sanjay Gupta.
21: When you need your body to perform, but some of your muscles are having trouble, other muscles can sometimes help compensate. This is a great thing short term, but long term, it can lead to serious and even chronic aches and pains. So if you've got nagging stiffness or irritation somewhere, don't push through it. Try to figure out why it's happening and how you can correct it. Strength and conditioning specialist Dana Santa says, performing exercises at a deliberate tempo makes it easier to notice when the wrong muscles are taking over, and also gives the intended muscles a chance to engage before that compensation kicks in. Dana suggests that starting with primary movement patterns such as squatting, hinging, pushing, pulling, rotating, and core can help make compensation easiest to identify and to address. I'm Dr. Sanjay Gupta, helping you live a better life.
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9: We're on our way out of here in just a matter of minutes. See, Willie Miles is in studio. Got a few text messages we can roll through before we go.
10: Let's do it.
9: First off, a text that came in a little earlier from, "You're doing great, Jesus." She says, "Good morning to everyone except the skunk that sprayed my dog at 4:30 this morning."
11: Oh,
9: hello.
11: Oh, no.
12: Oh, that sucks.
11: That's going to be a day.
9: F me running.
12: No,
5: that's
12: no.
5: That's tough to get up.
13: I would be so pissed.
9: I dealt with that when I was a little kid. One of my best friend's dogs was sprayed by a skunk while we were horsing around one day. And the kids were all put in charge of cleaning up the dog.
13: Of course.
9: So we put that friggin' dog. God, he was an adorable little bastard. Died in a house fire.
10: Oh, no.
9: Sorry to throw that
13: yeah,
9: in.
13: Yeah, I didn't need that information. Part
10: didn't
13: of
10: need
13: it.
10: To know that,
9: he,
10: Nick.
9: Did, he died a few
13: Nick
9: years
13: does that
9: later.
13: To us. He does that.
9: In a house fire. But we filled the tub with tomato juice, the whole thing. It didn't really work, but it was kind of fun just to play with the dog, and we were little kids.
13: Yeah, but that was fun.
9: We've been talking up and down here for the last half hour or so about food and about eating.
10: Mm.
9: And a couple of text messages have come in. Let me throw them your way and... You guys see where you can go with it. One listener says, "I once found a Band-Aid wrapped around my bacon-wrapped steak. So it was a bacon and Band-Aid wrapped steak. To me," he says, "it appeared that there was still some knuckle skin on the Band-Aid."
12: That's pretty sick.
13: I'm not getting past that one.
12: No. I can eat around a lot of stuff, but not that.
9: The bacon was wrapped around there, Josh.
12: Yeah.
9: But there was also a Band-Aid.
12: Yep.
13: How? Whatever.
9: Okay. We were talking about things have changed when we were all kids.
10: Mm-hmm.
9: You know, whatever our folks pushed in front of us, we were expected to eat. If we didn't, we wanted to go hungry, go ahead, be a bitch,
10: right.
9: Our parents would say. Be a bitch about it, go to bed hungry, we don't care. This is what we got. If you don't like it, F you.
10: Period.
9: Here's a listener who simply wants to know, what food was the worst food that your parents forced you to eat when you were a kid? Your opinion likely has changed now as an adult about this particular food, but when you were a kid, when you saw it on the plate, you feared it the most because you knew you had to eat it.
12: Tongue.
13: I like tongue. It all.
12: Yeah, I don't even remember if it tastes good or bad, but I remember being very grossed out when I was a kid because it was like a giant tongue, right?
13: Yeah, dude, that makes sense. I would not, that would scar me.
9: That's grotesque.
12: Yeah,
9: in appearance.
13: That never came into our household.
9: That would put any kid, that would cause any kid to backpedal from the dinner table a little bit.
12: But a lot of stuff people say I liked, like liver. Some people were saying, "Oh, liver, gross." Yeah, I loved it. We would eat a lot of that. Pickled herring, my dad loved it.
14: Love that.
9: I would say
12: pig's feet.
13: No.
14: Nope.
10: Oh God,
14: you lost me there, Josh. You had me with the pickled herring. You lost me with the pig's feet.
10: I love pig feet.
9: I would say it wasn't in my own home because, as you guys know, my folks rarely fed us.
13: Yes.
9: But at our neighbor's place, Pistol Pete from across the street, at his place, we would have dinner over there quite often. And the first time I saw spinach on a plate,
13: yum.
9: That took me almost all night to finish. I just thought it looked so terrible. And I still have very little interest in spinach. But that was the one for me that was a real battle to get through.
12: I like spinach.
10: Mine was squash.
9: Squash?
12: You didn't like squash? Really
10: as a kid. I love it now.
12: Oh, yeah.
10: I hate it as a kid.
9: I still hate it to this
10: fried
9: day.
10: Fried squash.
12: Squash was just basically a bowl for butter and salt.
10: Exactly.
12: If you put that in there, it's incredible.
13: Yeah. I don't really know anything. Like, nothing is coming to my mind, but I think my mom just made us dinners that she knew, like, weren't going to be a fuss. Like, I don't remember her trying to add anything goofy.
9: Well, she had a lot of people to cook for. She had a lot of people to cook for, so she probably was trying to be as...
13: She was acting like neutral. Switzerland. Yeah.
9: She was trying to be as neutral as possible because there were 6-8 people there.
13: Yeah, like, you know, tater tot hot dish, meatloaf with mashed potatoes. Nice. Nobody's really going to complain about that
9: comfort
13: kind of stuff.
9: Food. If people were going to be critical, of her meals, there was a chance that she'd have to hear it from six, seven different people.
13: There was a classic, it's a trendy thing now to try to be like this, but she was a classic butter mom.
9: What does that mean, butter mom?
13: So there's like almond mom. I've been judged by the way I say almond lately, so I've been trying to work on that. Yeah,
9: well, I thought you nailed it.
13: Thank you. Yeah. Thank you. It's because I've been working on it.
9: There are some other words that, anyway.
13: So those are like the kind of moms that will like, this is what I'm having for dinner today, and it's like one peanut and like a bite of a cheese stick. But butter moms are like those kind of moms that make the casseroles and the baked goods.
9: Some listeners are texting in on the foods that they had to battle through as kids because, of course, you know, it was that or go hungry. They're mentioning things like creamed corn.
10: I loved it.
9: Guacamole. Guacamole, I'll still throw right back into your face. I will not. liver and onions, this and that. Lima beans.
10: Oh, my God. Yeah, that's a big lima beans. Big beans, any kind of beans. I'm all in it. My mom, there was 11 kids, man. My mom would make beans and rice and cornbread, and that's, you just ate.
9: That sounds wonderful.
10: Oh, yeah, you throw it around like it was Motown.
12: I didn't think anybody didn't like this. Braunschweiger? I love that stuff.
14: I didn't know that is.
9: Now, I remember when I was a kid, Josh, I did not like the looks of it.
12: It looks gross.
9: Yes.
12: Just a big tube of goo.
9: But the first time someone put it on a cracker or something, my opinion was changed.
10: Yeah. It's just grind up Vienna sausage.
12: Is that really what it
10: That's
12: is?
10: That's all it is.
13: Oh, when you put it that way, I guess. Oh, no, the look of it, though, I don't know if I can get past
12: it's
13: that.
12: It's good, man. We used to have those sandwiches.
10: Yeah.
12: Yeah, those are good.
9: One more food-related question from our listening audience. Does anyone else lose around a gallon of blood a year by biting into your own lip while eating? This listener says, I'm 43 years old, and I still bite my own face.
12: It's been a long time.
13: Yeah, it pisses me.
10: Yeah.
9: I had that
13: problem. There's like few things that get me as mad as that does.
9: I've had that problem where I get a little excited.
13: Did you have like a blister for a while?
9: Did I have a blister
13: for a while? Yeah, I thought you had like a...
9: Probably.
13: Like not too long ago.
12: Oh, yeah. You had some sort
9: of... I bite into my lip when I sleep.
13: Oh, okay.
10: Yeah.
9: But yeah, sometime when... eating, I get excited, and I bite into my effing lips and then my cheeks.
10: Oh, you're stupid. That's the worst,
9: stupid.
10: Man. Be like, how did that happen?
13: The worst is when you do it the second time, because there's always a second time.
10: Always a second time.
9: And I'm just like this listener who texted in. I often say to myself, Jesus, I'm 50-some years old, and I still can't do this correctly?
10: Right.
12: Here's one. I found one. Slapnut Jesus. Beets. Yeah, I've never liked beets.
9: No.
12: They've always grossed me out for whatever reason.
9: Yeah, they're all right. Yeah,
12: not a fan.
9: What are you going to do?
12: I'll be here.
9: Nowadays, you can choose. But when you were a kid, you couldn't.
10: Yeah, you had no choice.
12: Not at all.
9: Nowadays, you can choose.
10: I had to eat beets as a kid.
9: Beets? Sure.
10: Put them in your mouth, swallow them.
9: Yeah. You can get through it. See, Willie Miles, thanks for your visit.
12: Pleasure.
10: Always.
9: Yeah. Is there anything you'd like known? Last time you were here, you were talking about some future shows.
10: So. Oh, yeah. I got a big show coming up. My comeback show at the Crooners. My new show is called I Didn't Know, and boy, that's going to be fun, because I didn't know a lot.
9: When is that happening?
10: This is September the 5th.
9: Okay.
10: At Crooners.
9: You're going to include some material in there about your snowman tumor.
10: My tumor, the hospital, never been in a hospital before.
13: I'm excited to hear the hospital stuff.
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5: A better life with Dr. Sanjay Gupta.
6: As someone who's been married nearly 25 years, I'll tell you, there's a lot of great things about having a spouse. And according to a new study out of the University of Miami Health System, marriage might even be linked to a lower risk of cancer. Why? Well, the researchers said people who are married are less likely to engage in risky behavior. They're more likely to get a nudge to go to regular preventive medicine appointments and screenings. And they have a partner to share the load of family obligations, household chores, and finances. No one is saying you should get married in the pursuit of better health. But if you are single, how can you build a strong support system to maybe get some of these same benefits? Do your own research, find out what's important, and then hold members of your squad accountable and let them hold you accountable as well. That can provide a lot of support. I'm Dr. Sanjay Gupta, helping you live a better life.
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3: I'm Derek Madden. Here's what's up. Who among us hasn't been to a show with a legendary band where the lead singer maybe can't do all the things they used to do? Well, rock legend Bruce Dickinson is having none of it, telling Kerrang! Magazine, quote, "Look, there are loads of singers out there whose voices are shot, and everybody knows it. They're not legends. They are people who can't sing anymore. When they could sing, they were legends." Dickinson didn't name any names, but he did salute his own drummer, Nico McBrain, for knowing when to retire from touring.
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3: A Better Life with Dr. Sanjay Gupta.
4: As someone who's been married nearly 25 years, I'll tell you, there's a lot of great things about having a spouse. And according to a new study out of the University of Miami Health System, marriage might even be linked to a lower risk of cancer. Why? Well, the researchers said people who are married are less likely to engage in risky behavior. They're more likely to get a nudge to go to regular preventive medicine appointments and screenings. And they have a partner to share the load of family obligations, household chores, and finances. No one is saying you should get married in the pursuit of better health. But if you are single, how can you build a strong support system to maybe get some of these same benefits? Do your own research, find out what's important, and then hold members of your squad accountable and let them hold you accountable as well. That can provide a lot of support. I'm Dr. Sanjay Gupta, helping you live a better life.
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We'll welcome Day Seeker to town this fall, which suddenly doesn't feel so far out. I mean, our first official concert of the fall is September 22nd at Mystic Lake Amphitheater with Breaking Benjamin and Chevelle on stage. You want to go to that show? Of course you do. You're 6 minutes out. 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

Tuesday night. Our first official concert of fall. When Chevelle and Breaking Benjamin hop on stage at Mystic Lake Amphitheater, Tuesday, September 22nd. You want to go to that show? Of course you do. It's going to be loud. 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
6: I don't know about you, but my social media feeds are flooded with lotions and potions and gadgets, all promising to unlock different components of longevity. But if you log off, take a step back from all the hype, you'll find that the actual keys to a longer, healthier life are hiding in plain sight. There are four of them. Number one, nutrition. The Mediterranean diet really is the gold standard. Number two, exercise. You should be getting 150 minutes of moderate intensity exercise or 75 minutes of vigorous intensity exercise every week, plus strength training and stretching. Number three, sleep. Sleep is when your body and your brain repair themselves. You should be getting 7 to 9 hours a night. And finally, number four often gets forgotten, socialization. It's not a bonus. It's a necessity for a healthy life, finding a sense of community, purpose, and belonging. I'm Dr. Sanjay Gupta, helping you live a better life.

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Chris Cornell's cover of Patience. Man, I can't believe he would have celebrated a birthday next week. 9 years without him. 9 years without Chester Bennington. Still sucks. Gotcha. Linkin Park fix after POD. 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

0: party this summer and everyone's invited. And I know what you're saying. 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
6: A better life with Dr. Sanjay Gupta.
7: We talk a lot here about ultra-processed foods and the many ways in which they can negatively impact your health. They've been linked to weight gain, obesity, type 2 diabetes, cardiovascular disease, even cancer. And now a new study out of UCSF found that high ultra-processed food intake was associated with something called intramuscular fat, which is exactly what it sounds like. That's fat inside your muscles, which can cause them to become weaker. Now, in this particular study, the researchers noticed more wear and tear and pain in people's knees because of weakened thigh muscles. Cutting back on ultra-processed foods isn't easy. The CDC estimates at least half the calories in our diet come from ultra-processed foods. But if you're looking to eat cleaner, cutting out sugar-sweetened beverages, that may be the best number one thing you can do to try and get started. I'm Dr. Sanjay Gupta, helping you live a better life.
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93X sending condolences to Tom Morello. After hearing about the passing of his mother, Mary Morello, a legend of 102. Co-host on his radio program. Teacher for many, many years and activist. Naturally, when you're Tom Morello's mom, you're a bad bitch. Rest in power, Mary Morello. Bulls on parade here. 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

Hell's bells. Heck yeah, I'd be down for a trip to Madison. AC/DC on the Power Up Tour, playing Madison with the Pretty Reckless on Sunday night. And I'm like, okay, hear me out. We don't have tickets or gas money or money at all, but wouldn't that be fun? 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I need a rich bestie. 93X.

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5: A better life with Dr. Sanjay Gupta.
6: When you need your body to perform, but some of your muscles are having trouble, other muscles can sometimes help compensate. This is a great thing short term, but long term it can lead to serious and even chronic aches and pains. So if you've got nagging stiffness or irritation somewhere, don't push through it. Try to figure out why it's happening and how you can correct it. Strength and conditioning specialist Dana Santa says performing exercises at a deliberate tempo makes it easier to notice when the wrong muscles are taking over, and also gives the intended muscles a chance to engage before that compensation kicks in. Dana suggests that starting with primary movement patterns such as squatting, hinging, pushing, pulling, rotating, and core can help make compensation easiest to identify and to address. I'm Dr. Sanjay Gupta, helping you live a better life.
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Get it? 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
0: Cage the Elephant's Matt Schultz on opening for Oasis on their reunion tour last year.
1: Yeah, it was amazing, honestly. It was one of the best tours that we've been on in years. I mean, the audiences were incredible. Every night, the venues were insane. And it definitely was an inspiration, to say the least. Right after we finished the tour, we went right back into the studio. So

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1: If I'm reading something that's intended to turn me on as opposed to looking at something, pictures or a video, if I'm reading something, it better be the filthiest friggin' thing ever written. 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
3: I'm feeling lucky to have my college-age kids home with me for a few weeks this summer. And one of the things I know we're going to be talking about, AI. I've started to use it more often at the hospital to get fresh takes on patient problems that I'm trying to solve. And for my girls, well, I know that they are navigating college now with these new powerful tools, something frankly that you and I couldn't have even imagined when we were in school. But while it may be tempting to outsource your studying and your work to these large language models, I beg you not to. And that's because AI chatbots tend to reproduce what researchers call weird viewpoints. That's an acronym: Western, Educated, Industrialized, Rich, and Democratic. Look, AI isn't going away, and admittedly, it can be a really powerful tool, but you don't want it doing your thinking for you. I'm Dr. Sanjay Gupta, helping you live a better life.
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party of one telling you it is perfectly acceptable to go to concerts by yourself. No shame in that game. When you know our next show is happening soon. Our very first half-assed summer bash, Thursday night with Creed and Bush, Tim Montana, and you. 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You dig? 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

0: Someday, the 93X app will tell you who that guy was. 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
1: Did I mention...

This city is absolutely amazing, and I say that because I just watched footage of the Trader Joe's and Aldi dance rave. It started out as an April Fool's joke, but ended up as a party at First Avenue. I'm team whatever's the cheapest. Girls gotta get a deal these days. 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
2: I'm Derek Madden. Here's what's up. Who among us hasn't been to a show with a legendary band where the lead singer maybe can't do all the things they used to do? Well, rock legend Bruce Dickinson is having none of it, telling Kerrang! Magazine, quote, "Look, there are loads of singers out there whose voices are shot, and everybody knows it. They're not legends. They are people who can't sing anymore. When they could sing, they were legends." Dickinson didn't name any names, but he did salute his own drummer, Nico McBrain, for knowing when to retire from touring.
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We are so back. Back in the Blitz again, your power hour of nothing but rock. Guilty pleasures. One hit wonders. New rock? Check. Got it. The new one from Evanescence. Who will you follow in the nonstop Blitz? What if-

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I mean, we do this 3 times a day, 9 a.m., 1 o'clock-ish, and again at 4 o'clock with Pablo. Back from vacation. Ready to rock. Is it really work when it's after hours and all your friends show up? We're so geeked for Thursday night. The 93X Half-Assed Summer Bash with Creed and Bush. 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
10: We talk a lot here about ultra-processed foods and the many ways in which they can negatively impact your health. They've been linked to weight gain, obesity, type 2 diabetes, cardiovascular disease, even cancer. And now a new study out of UCSF found that high ultra-processed food intake was associated with something called intramuscular fat, which is exactly what it sounds like. That's fat inside your muscles, which can cause them to become weaker. Now, in this particular study, the researchers noticed more wear and tear and pain in people's knees because of weakened thigh muscles. Cutting back on ultra-processed foods isn't easy. The CDC estimates at least half the calories in our diet come from ultra-processed foods. But if you're looking to eat cleaner, cutting out sugar-sweetened beverages, that may be the best number one thing you can do to try and get started. I'm Dr. Sanjay Gupta, helping you live a better life.
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Aftershock Music Festival is going down in Sacramento, West Coast's biggest rock, punk, and metal festival. 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

tonight, but soon Lincoln Park fans will be able to watch the upcoming documentary film on Shatter, put together by DJ Joe Hahn of Lincoln Park. 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
5: As someone who's been married nearly 25 years, I'll tell you, there's a lot of great things about having a spouse. And according to a new study out of the University of Miami Health System, marriage might even be linked to a lower risk of cancer. Why? Well, the researchers said people who are married are less likely to engage in risky behavior. They're more likely to get a nudge to go to regular preventive medicine appointments and screenings. And they have a partner to share the load of family obligations, household chores, and finances. No one is saying you should get married in the pursuit of better health. But if you are single, how can you build a strong support system to maybe get some of these same benefits? Do your own research, find out what's important, and then hold members of your squad accountable and let them hold you accountable as well. That can provide a lot of support. I'm Dr. Sanjay Gupta, helping you live a better life.
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popular track, Bring Me to Life, Evanescence. Since been recently certified diamond for moving 11 million units. That's impressive, Amy Lee. Dexter and the Moon Rocks have a way to go to catch up. It's freaking out.

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0: 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Please get on down there. 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
3: A better life with Dr. Sanjay Gupta.
4: Not all screen time is created equal, and a new study out of Sweden is helping us understand this even better. So researchers followed more than 20,000 people over nearly two decades and determined that passive screen time, like sitting on the couch and watching television, raised someone's risk of dementia. But if they did something active, like reading, puzzles, or interacting with other people, this same group of people saw their risk of dementia drop. Just like you got to put the work in to keep your body in shape as you age, you basically have to do the same thing with your brain. A couple things I have found to help: working to learn something new every day, whatever it might be, challenging yourself in some way every day, and really importantly, staying socially active. Some days that means meeting friends in person. Other days, maybe an email, a text, or a phone call. Just stay engaged. I'm Dr. Sanjay Gupta, helping you live a better life.
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13: 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Your chance to win a four-pack goes down here in just under 8 minutes as we check the roads. Coon Rapids, Highway 10 eastbound has melted. It's too damn hot between 7th Ave and Round Lake Boulevard. Traffic is slow. 169 northbound, you're slow at Bass Lake Road. And you're slow Highway 52 northbound at Plato Boulevard.
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14: 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Hey, this is Matt Schultz from Cage the Elephant. 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
14: I don't know if there's like any particular entry point that I would hope that the audience would go after. I mean, I definitely have my favorite records. Melophobia was a special record for us. Tell Me I'm Pretty was a special record. Social Cues was a special record. But I mean, I think they all, at one time or another, were really important to us, and still are. As far as the albums are concerned, I think we just feel blessed that people are listening.

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Yeah, but just don't burn that steak. 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
9: We talk a lot here about ultra-processed foods and the many ways in which they can negatively impact your health. They've been linked to weight gain, obesity, type 2 diabetes, cardiovascular disease, even cancer. And now a new study out of UCSF found that high ultra-processed food intake was associated with something called intramuscular fat, which is exactly what it sounds like. That's fat inside your muscles, which can cause them to become weaker. Now, in this particular study, the researchers noticed more wear and tear and pain in people's knees because of weakened thigh muscles. Cutting back on ultra-processed foods isn't easy. The CDC estimates at least half the calories in our diet come from ultra-processed foods. But if you're looking to eat cleaner, cutting out sugar-sweetened beverages, that may be the best number one thing you can do to try and get started. I'm Dr. Sanjay Gupta, helping you live a better life.
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Me, Baby, Red Hot Chili Peppers bassist Flea, the one, the only, and his solo band have done a Tiny Desk concert. If you haven't seen this series, check her out on YouTube. Foo Fighters did this recently. It's freaking awesome. It's Pablo here, and we are commercial free. Pearl Jam, Black.

back in the day, Seabass would have to watch his back, look out for Daniela, Paulina, and Alejandra. And this band, The Warning, out of Monterrey, Mexico, they would be after him. Now he's just well-done rock star, a little long in the tooth. Jokes, I'm kidding, Seabass. Tune's called Kerosene. 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

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Also a $100 gift card from Boardwalk. We'll see you there on Thursday. It's Bill Murray at Day to Remember in a Blitz.

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Well, at least that's what we think you told us. We're not really good at listening. Anyway, here's a nonstop blitz.

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11: If I were to ask you what makes for a good night's sleep, you'd probably say a dark, quiet room, not too many things on your mind. But every night when you go to get some Z's, how often do you really think about the temperature in your bedroom? Temperature may be one of the most underappreciated factors in sleep. That's according to the Senior Vice President of Research and Scientific Affairs at the National Sleep Foundation. We often hear about lights and screens and stress, but even modest changes in temperature and airflow can influence both how quickly you fall asleep and how deeply you stay asleep. Most experts will recommend a room temperature of 60 to 67 degrees Fahrenheit. You might also experiment with your sheets and what you actually wear to bed. Play around a bit and see what improves your sleep. You might be delightfully surprised. I'm Dr. Sanjay Gupta, helping you live a better life.

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4: Yeah, your AC unit is hating its life this week, friends. Gonna be nice and hot, humid, steamy, of course, stay indoors. It's cool. All right, we'll check the roads, which are all melting out there right now. 494 westbound, you're slow at France. Crosstown, you're backed up 62. It's eastbound between 100 and Valley View. And one more, Highway 52 northbound, you're slow at the Lafayette Bridge. Now, I'm sure most of you have seen the amazing film Unforgiven with Clint Eastwood, Morgan Freeman. Apparently, Clint Eastwood worked on that movie for a long-ass time. He got the OG script and was like, I'll rework this. Worked on that sumbitch for like 5 years, and then finally went back to the OG script and said, yeah, I can't make this better. Called up the guy and said, I'm making your movie as is. So the one you see today is the OG draft, Unforgiven.

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7: As someone who's been married nearly 25 years, I'll tell you, there's a lot of great things about having a spouse. And according to a new study out of the University of Miami Health System, marriage might even be linked to a lower risk of cancer. Why? Well, the researchers said people who are married are less likely to engage in risky behavior. They're more likely to get a nudge to go to regular preventive medicine appointments and screenings. And they have a partner to share the load of family obligations, household chores, and finances. No one is saying you should get married in the pursuit of better health. But if you are single, how can you build a strong support system to maybe get some of these same benefits? Do your own research, find out what's important, and then hold members of your squad accountable and let them hold you accountable as well. That can provide a lot of support. I'm Dr. Sanjay Gupta, helping you live a better life.
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10: Looks like tomorrow and on Friday will be the warmest of the week, upper 90s. Stay cool, friends. Stay indoors. Drink liquids like beer. All right, let's check the roads. Cross down slow, 62. It's eastbound at Xerxes. We backed up Highway 10, eastbound at Joplin Street. 494 westbound, slow at Franz. And Highway 52 northbound, you backed up at the Lafayette Bridge.

sleep. I'm counting sheep but running out. 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

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Nimrods, a Green Day comedy. Green Day and the film. Also McKenna Grace. Looks really good. The movie trailer's on YouTube now. Think a road trip meets Singles. There you go.

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0: Better Life with Dr. Sanjay Gupta.
1: When we talk about how much exercise someone should get, current guidelines call for about 150 minutes of moderate intensity exercise or 75 minutes of vigorous intensity exercise every week. New study out of the UK makes a strong case for vigorous exercise if and when you can do it. Now, researchers determined that even little bursts of vigorous exercise can significantly reduce someone's risk of 8 different diseases: dementia, type 2 diabetes, fatty liver disease, chronic respiratory disease, chronic kidney disease, immune-mediated inflammatory diseases, major cardiovascular events, and atrial fibrillation. We're not talking about complicated training programs here. Just work with what you can into your everyday life. If you are breathless and unable to speak in complete sentences, then you've hit the mark. I'm Dr. Sanjay Gupta, helping you live a better life.
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Apparently, a lot of Americans are afraid to grill. 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

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You know the rules. 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

0: 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I got your keyword to be at Aftershock. If you win, please take me with you. I'd love to see the show. Aftershock Festival in Sacramento this October. Danny Wimmer knows how to throw a party. 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My Chem, Tool, Biscuit, Queens of the Stone Age, and that Rockstar treatment. 5 nights in a hotel, $1,500 cash for travel, and 4-day Capital Club super VIP passes. Whoa. 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
1: A better life with Dr. Sanjay Gupta.
2: We talk a lot here about ultra-processed foods and the many ways in which they can negatively impact your health. They've been linked to weight gain, obesity, type 2 diabetes, cardiovascular disease, even cancer. And now a new study out of UCSF found that high ultra-processed food intake was associated with something called intramuscular fat, which is exactly what it sounds like. That's fat inside your muscles, which can cause them to become weaker. Now, in this particular study, the researchers noticed more wear and tear and pain in people's knees because of weakened thigh muscles. Cutting back on ultra-processed foods isn't easy. The CDC estimates at least half the calories in our diet come from ultra-processed foods. But if you're looking to eat cleaner, cutting out sugar-sweetened beverages, that may be the best number one thing you can do to try and get started. I'm Dr. Sanjay Gupta, helping you live a better life.
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took out. Blew the dust off that one, huh? Taproot poem. Well, that's it. Tuesday in the rear view, it's Podlo. I'm a rolling. Kevin Kellerman next to Rock Your Night. Y'all have a good one. Enjoy your life. Talica.

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